0: Korane. Victims and survivors of the Tumblr Ridge school shooting are filing a new wave of lawsuits against OpenAI. They accuse the ChatGPT creator of putting profit before children's lives. The shooter killed 8 people before taking their own life. Tanya Fletcher reports.
1: The 30 lawsuits filed in California describe the horror experienced that day, including an account from one student who says he survived by playing dead among his fallen classmates as the shooter opened fire in the school library. The lawsuits also include new details of OpenAI's alleged negligence in preventing the shooting.
2: Their safety team said something horrible was going to happen, and of course was right.
1: Jay Edelson is the lawyer representing the plaintiffs. He says OpenAI's safety team repeatedly asked to notify authorities about the shooter's ChatGPT activity 8 months before the tragedy, but that those alerts were ultimately overruled by company leadership, alleged the lawsuits. Meanwhile, a statement from OpenAI's chief strategy officer says, in part, it's completely untrue to say that the people at the center of these challenging decisions do not prioritize safety or that there are, quote, political or public relations factors at play. Tanya Fletcher, CBC News, Vancouver.
0: Ottawa has decided to extend the federal gas tax holiday. The Carney government says it's part of efforts to make life more affordable for Canadians. Tom Perry has the details.
3: The cost of living, affordability is top of mind to all Canadians.
4: With gas prices still soaring as a result of Russia's invasion of Ukraine and America's war on Iran, Finance Minister François-Philippe Champagne says now is not the time for the federal government to bring back its excise tax on gas and diesel.
3: The temporary suspension of the federal fuel excise will remain in place until January 31st, 2027.
4: Champagne says after that, the tax will gradually be reimposed, first at half its regular rate, before resuming fully on April 1st of next year. Federal conservatives have been pressing the Liberals to hold off on bringing the tax back and were today taking credit for the government's move. Conservatives arguing the government should go even further and drop more federal levies on fuel. Tom Perry, CBC News, Ottawa.
0: Two more BC Conservative MLAs have announced they're leaving caucus. Scott McInnes, who represents Columbia River Revelstoke, is the latest. In a statement posted on social media, McInnes says he respects his colleagues who remain, but he no longer supports Carrie Lynn Finley's leadership. Donegal Wilson, MLA for Boundary Similkameen, also announced her decision to sit as an independent this morning. She also says she does not have confidence in Finley. 9 MLAs have now left the Conservative caucus under Finley. Humanity has missed its chance to avoid the worst impacts of climate change. That is the stark assessment in the latest UN report. Sometime in the next few years, the rise in global average temperature will exceed the limit agreed to in the Paris Climate Accord. Anayat Singh tells us what that means and why it's not time to give up yet.
5: Humanity is speeding past the limit to avoid climate catastrophe.
6: UN Secretary General Antonio Guterres on a grim new climate report. It finds that the world will overshoot 1.5 degrees of global warming above pre-industrial levels sometime in the next 5 years. That means deadly climate disasters like floods, heat waves, and storms will be more frequent and more damaging. The best case, it will reach 1.8 degrees of warming if countries keep all their climate promises. But Executive Director of the UN Environment Programme, Inga Anderson, says there is a path back.
7: So we have to work to keep peak warming as low as possible, as the peak itself as short as possible.
6: That means cutting greenhouse gas emissions quickly by speeding up the transition to renewable energy, electric transportation, and other clean technologies, coupled with some amount of direct carbon capture from the atmosphere. Inayat Singh, CBC News, Toronto.
0: And that is your World This Hour. For CBC News, I'm Nuruddin Korane.
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9: So according to legend, one day singer Candy Staton was hanging out with songwriter David Crawford. They got to talk and Candy told David a story and he was very moved and he said, you know what? I'm going to write you a song that's going to last forever, inspired by that story. And here it is. Boy, did they nail it. A top 20 hit in 1976. Here's Young Hearts Run Free.

That song came out a few months ago now. I wonder if Ray has found her husband yet. You just heard Where Is My Husband. So the nominees for the 2026 Ontario Folk Music Awards have been announced, and among the nominees, a whole bunch of CBC Music favorites, including Julian Taylor, Asa Nabi, Tanika Charles, Somersets, and longtime favorites round here, Great Lakes Swimmers. They're nominated for Recording Artist of the Year and for Music Video of the Year for the song you will hear next. If you've never seen the video for this song, YouTube it tonight. It's great. Here's Great Lakes Swimmers with One More Dance Around the Sun.

Always awesome. Money in the Bank, that's White Horse with Pure Poetry. I remember when the Remy Wolf song Toro came out, everyone said the same thing. Man, it takes a lot of guts to write a song like that, to be so bluntly honest about things. Well, Remy is back, and the vibe, musically speaking, might be slightly different, but that blunt honesty is still very much intact. This new song is about her struggles with alcoholism and her decision to quit drinking. She lays it all out, and we learn some things that might even make us hear the last album a bit differently. Check this out. Here's Bottle.

It's the great Mustafa with I'll Go Anywhere. It's 70 September on CBC Music. I'm very excited because so many of my favorite songs come from the 70s. For example, the song I will play for you next. And fun fact, if you listen real close, you just might hear the unmistakable voice of Tom Waits singing backup on this one. It's Bonnie Raitt with Your Sweet and Shiny Eyes.

That's Bahamas with Caught Me Thinking. Phoebe Bridgers is up next. Everyone is talking about the new album Last Weekend, which will surely turn up on all the year-end best-of lists. In fact, I wouldn't be surprised to see it at number one on many of those lists. And so, the big question is this. Is she coming to Canada when she goes on tour to support the new album? And the answer is yes. Two big shows at Scotiabank Arena. I wouldn't be surprised if she sold out both of them. Those shows happen on October 1st and October 2nd. Get your tickets. This is Phoebe Bridgers with Lost Boys.

That's Loren with Gold in California. It's 70s September on CBC Music. Let's get into it. And let's talk about Rolling Stone's list of the 500 greatest albums of all time. They rolled it out for the first time in 2003. Since then, the list has been revised and updated twice, once in 2012, again in 2020. And as it stands, the album that is at number one is What's Going On by Marvin Gaye, which came out in 1971. Let's play the title track from the greatest album of all time right now. Marvin Gaye, What's Going On?

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It's 70s September on Drive. 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

That's about as smooth as it gets right there. That's Luna L with AMPM. That brings us to the end of the line. It's time to take the old off-ramp, and I've got an all-time great beat for you. This is an instrumental piece that was written by the late, great Kashif and produced by Rich Kaysen, and this is classic Rich Kaysen production. Check it out. Here's Back to Love.

0: If that didn't make you move, check your pulse. That's Rich Kaysen with Back to Love. Coming up next, it's Reclaimed, an hour exploring the many worlds of Indigenous music with your host, best in the biz, Jarrett Martineau. And in case you missed it along the way, my name is Rich Turfry.
1: From CBC News, The World This Hour, I'm Neil Kumar. President Donald Trump aired a string of grievances against Canada today, including Ottawa's retaliatory tariffs. Trump's comments come the same day as his trade representative was answering questions about those tariffs from fellow Republicans. Katie Nicholson has more.
2: Dozens of more right-leaning representatives cloistered together at a Republican study committee meeting to meet with U.S. Trade Representative Jameson Greer, as they face questions from voters about the impacts of what polling suggests is an increasingly unpopular trade war, like Tennessee Representative Tim Burchett.
3: Of course they're not popular. I'm concerned as well.
2: As Greer was whisked into the room by an entourage, he answered no questions. An hour later, however, some representatives did.
4: He said Canada needs to accept yes.
2: Like Ralph Norman from South Carolina.
4: Yeah, people are expressing their concerns. It all goes into affordability.
2: But with no formal talks scheduled, questions about this trade war and affordability are likely to dog Republicans all the way through the midterms. Katie Nicholson, CBC News, Washington.
1: The U.S. and Venezuela have signed a deal giving Washington control over a massive portion of the country's oil wealth for 100 years. President Trump and Venezuelan interim president Delcy Rodriguez are touting the deal as a major win for both countries. But as Evan Dyer reports, not everyone agrees.
5: Everybody was so happy of getting Maduro out.
6: Rebecca Sarfati of Toronto was one of millions of Venezuelans who welcomed U.S. intervention, believing it meant the restoration of democracy.
5: And that's not happening in any way. None of the commitments that were made were fulfilled.
6: Now comes this oil deal.
7: This is highly irregular.
6: Jorge Robles is one of many Venezuelans who left that country's oil industry to work in Alberta's oil patch. He says he understands that Venezuela needs foreign help to reactivate its oil industry and that help comes at a price. But Robles says the deal that's emerged puts the United States in a conflict of interest, negotiating access to Venezuela's resources with its own American oil companies.
7: No foreign government or state should be negotiating on behalf of another country.
6: A prominent Chavista congresswoman denounced the deal and swore to repudiate it as soon as possible. Evan Dyer, CBC News, Ottawa.
1: Ottawa's extending the federal gas tax holiday. It was originally supposed to end on Labor Day, but Finance Minister François-Philippe Champagne has laid out the new timeline.
8: The temporary suspension of the federal fuel excise tax will remain in place until January 31st, 2027. From February 1st through March 31st, 2027, the tax will return to half its regular rate before resuming fully on April 1st.
1: The Carney government temporarily suspended the federal gas tax last April when the war in Iran sent fuel prices soaring. It covers gasoline as well as diesel and aviation fuel. The Bank of Canada says it is leaving its benchmark interest rate at 2.25%. That is where it has been holding since late last year, as the economy has been coping with U.S. tariff uncertainty, including higher global energy prices due to the U.S.-Israeli war on Iran. Governor Tiff Macklem says the effects from that conflict factored into the bank's decision. He says the longer that oil shipments through the Strait of Hormuz are choked off, the bigger the risk that it starts to spill over to the prices of other Canadian goods and services. Meanwhile, Iran has struck U.S. military sites across the Middle East. Iran's national broadcaster has released video showing several drones being launched overnight. The country's army says it has attacked U.S. military bases in Bahrain, Jordan, Kuwait, and Iraq's Erbil. Iran's army says those attacks will intensify if Washington continues its strikes on Iran. And that is The World This Hour. For CBC News, I'm Neil Kumar.

0: Something is happening in Dawson Creek. A wave of violence has swept over this community of just 13,000 people. 15 murders in the last 5 years.
1: Some criminals, I put them into the category of supervillains.
0: I'm Timothy Sawa, and from CBC's Uncover and the Fifth Estate, an investigation into deaths and disappearances in Dawson Creek and what's behind it all.
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entering a new era of empowerment. That was Cook Islands Maori singer and multi-instrumentalist Jordan Rukai with Enemies. It's from his upcoming album, A Safe Place to Be Wild. And Jordan says that song has a playful, almost arrogant energy to it. But it's not from bitterness. It's from self-confidence. It's about rising above past dynamics and turning it into positive energy. And Jordan dedicated it to all the enemies of his past. I love that. This is Reclaimed. I'm Jared Martineau, and I've got a ton of new music for you this week. You'll hear sounds from Wolfcastle, Bujara, and Choo Choo coming up, so stay with me. Cherokee and Filipina artist OK Taya has been on the Reclaimed radar for a minute now. She was one of our artists to watch in 2026, and she's making good on that promise. I want to play you a track from her very dope EP, A Changeable Feast, and I love the shuffling beat, guitars, and her dreamy vocals on this one. And she even manages to slide a rap burst in. Here's OK Taya, formerly known as Taya, with Catch Release on Reclaimed.

A beautiful instrumental collab from Kanaka Maoli and Maori musician Ruben Nielsen of Unknown Mortal Orchestra and Jared Mattson of the Mattson 2. That was American Eagle. You can find that one on their joint album, Fear. And Jared says, I woke up around noon, disoriented, half-dreaming. Music was playing, unfamiliar, fully formed, the kind of sound you assume belongs to someone else's life. For a moment, I thought I was still asleep, hearing music I wished I'd made. But then it hit me. Ruben was already awake in the studio, listening back to what we'd made. We both knew it. There was something inevitable about the music, like it hadn't been created so much as uncovered. And we listened on re-listening back to what we'd made. We both knew it. There was something inevitable about the music, like it

in a bottle. And this track is about setting down your burdens and finding true peace with your journey. A peace that for Dan means reaching ever closer to a kind of freedom. This is Forgiveness on Reclaim.

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1: Kia ora. My name is Tainui Stevens. I'm a Maori.
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3: Reclaimed.

from their excellent album Spirit. That rockin' tune was one of my favorite songs from Wampums with Could It Be? Wampums is the Mi'kmaq duo of twin brothers Chris and Greg Mitchell. And what I love most about their music is how warm it is. All that tape hiss, crackle, and saturation add subtle imperfections to their sound. But those imperfections are where the magic lives. I'm Jared Martineau, this is Reclaimed. And every Ruby Waters song feels like it arrives in one breath, fully formed. There's something so loose and relaxed about her music that even when she's singing about something heavy, like wanting to live underground to escape all of the hate in the world, her songs make space to let those dark and intense feelings wash away. Here's Ruby Waters with 6 Feet Under.

A very cool collab and remix from two of Australia's most exciting bands. That was electropop disco soul group Parcels, joined by Yolngu Surf Rockers' King Stingray with Leave Your Love. Parcels were thrilled when King Stingray agreed to be part of the remix. And when they heard what King Stingray added, new lyrics in the Yolngu Mata language and didgeridoo, they got shivers and cried because of how much it made them feel connected to Australia, which always was and always will be Indigenous land. I'm Jared Martineau, this is Reclaimed, and you can listen to this show live from anywhere in the world. Just head to the CBC Listen app and click the local tab. Let's stay in so-called Australia now to hear another bright star in First Nations music. Bujaro was born just as the sun rose in Bundjalung territory in New South Wales, and he was given a name that fits not just how he arrived Earthside, but the energy he brings in his music. In the Bundjalung language, Bujaro means first light. And I want to share some of those good morning rays with you.

Sura Quinora, Niwaksanoda, Kanyakehaga, Niwagohonjoda, Anora Niwagitaroda, Oswego Nidawagana, Dahna Sawada Hunsadats, Ni Reclaim, GCBC Radio Hne. Hi everybody, my name is Lindsay Montour, a Mohawk Turtle Clan from Six Nations of the Grand River Territory, and you're listening to Reclaim.CBC Radio.

an unexpected genre-crossing global collab. You just heard Taiwanese producer Disparity, Colombian-American singer Sofia Garcia, and Comanche and Oto multi-instrumentalist Olivia Comachi on the guitar and mandolin with Fantasia. I'm Jared Martineau. This is Reclaimed on CBC Music and Radio. You can find us across Turtle Island on SiriusXM and Native Voice One. Let's keep the global grooves flowing. This one brings together three amazing Maori artists, Lady Shaka, Ray, and Huya. And despite their homelands being all the way in Aotearoa, an early version of this song was first shared right here on Turtle Island at the International Indigenous Music Summit in Toronto. It's a dedication to all Pacific people to keep seeking joy. And it's probably one of the first tracks to bring together Pacific Afro House, Baile Funk, and lyrics in English and Te Reo Maori. So, Takahi, Kataki, Korihi, Arami, Korikori, Tinana. Stand, sing out, then shake, move the body. Here's Lady Shaka, Ray, and Hui.

0: bright new beat blast there from Choo Choo. That was Levitaton. He's a slept-on electronic music producer out of Onion Lake, Saskatchewan. And his releases come in waves. He can stay musically silent for long stretches, but when he does come up for air and decide to share, it's like all that pent-up creativity comes crashing to the shore. You can find that one on his EP, Harmonia. It's the second of many new projects that he's already dropped in 2026. I'm Jared Martineau. This is Reclaimed on CBC Music and Radio. Next up, I've got a new release for you from someone you should know, a Mi'kmaq rapper and producer from Pabano First Nation in New Brunswick that goes by Wolf Castle. But you might know him as a guest host of this show, Tristan Grant. He's joined on this one by two dope guest vocalists, Jessa Sky and indie rap vet Cadence Weapon. And like Wolf Castle raps on it, if you're native, you're enough. You deserve to exist as who you are. This is One in a Billion on Reclaimed.
1: It's so easy to feel alone, man. Like, alone. You're the only person in this world that understands. But it's not true. It's not.

I'm Jared Martineau. This is Reclaimed on CBC Music and Radio. You can listen to this episode again and all our past shows. Just head to cbcmusic.ca/reclaimed. Jessa Sky is a Nehyo and Métis singer originally from Treaty 8 and with strong ties to Treaty 6. And last year, she was one of four Indigenous artists selected for Reverie, SOCAN and CBC's Indigenous Music Residency Program. But I want to play you an earlier collab that Jessa wrote alongside another rising star in Native R&B that's also from Treaty 6. Together, they capture a perfect mix of nostalgic vibes and future sounds. Here are Jessa Sky and Love with Since 95.

0: A new artist on my radar with a prolific output, repping the Crow Reservation in southeastern Montana and the Ipsalugae and Sistista Nations, you're hearing DJ and producer That Kid Nova with Myself and You. I love finding native artists that are making waves in the beat-making scene. And as you can hear, That Kid Nova is bringing finesse and soulful vibes to his sound. You can find this one on his album Heartbreaks 2. And if you like these sample flips, take a dive into the more than 30 albums, beat tapes, and other releases he's got up on Bandcamp. There are many worlds to explore. I'm Jared Martineau, and I hope you've enjoyed the sounds you've heard today. Drop me a line to let me know. Reclaimed at cbc.ca is our email. 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Our show is produced by Travis Pereira, Spiros Georgiou, Lauren Hancock, Judith Lynch, and me. Join me again next week for more songs and sounds from across the Indigenous world. I'll see you then. Hi, Miigwech, and Masicho for listening.
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Music found on the album, The Emancipation of Mimi, which was home to so many big hits. But that track just couldn't break into the number one spot. Peaked at number two. You heard Shake It Off. And that's how I'm going to kick off the show today. Welcome to it. My name is Angeline Tetelaio. So this next selection made history. Because in 2005, Mariah Carey became the first female artist to block her own song from entering the number one spot of the Billboard Hot 100. And this next tune was the result of a challenge put forth by L.A. Reid, who you may know as the one-time CEO of both Arista and Island Def Jam. He asked Jermaine Dupri and Mariah Carey if they could make another hit in the same vein as this song right here called Always Be My Baby.

So the song I'm about to play you would become the second longest running number one hit on the Billboard Hot 100 at 14 weeks. So with both Shake It Off and this next track, Mariah became the first female artist to have two songs in the top position of the Billboard Hot 100, We Belong Together.

taking you back about a decade with this track. The Weeknd, music off his breakout album, The Beauty Behind the Madness. It's called The Hills. So that track is part of the second pair of songs that I will play for you today. That, much like Mariah Carey's Shake It Off and We Belong Together, held the top two positions on the Billboard Hot 100. The Hills was the second single released from Beauty Behind the Madness and would eventually enter the number one spot after it dethroned the third single released from that album. You would think it'd be the other way around, but each song has its own journey after it's dropped as a single. Some have a slow and steady rise to the top, while others shoot straight there. This song would replace Omi's Cheerleader at number one before being dethroned by The Hills. Here's The Weeknd, I Can't Feel My Face.

Music from Speaker Box, The Love Below. That hit off of Andre 3000's side of the Outkast release. You heard Hey Yeah, which topped the Hot 100 for 9 weeks and became the first single on iTunes to reach 1 million downloads. Big Boi's single from Speakerbox, The Love Below, was released the same day as Hey Yeah, and it would be the first song of the two to debut on the Hot 100. It was Big Boi's love letter to women, and it became a beautiful thing to watch as Andre 3000's Hey Yeah and Big Boi's The Way You Move danced with one another at the very top of the charts. Andre 3000 started the run at number one in December of 2003. And for 8 of those weeks, Big Boi sat right next to him at number two, with Big Boi taking over in February of 2004, becoming the 6th act in the history of the Hot 100 to replace themselves in the top spot. And to this day, they remain in the Guinness Book of World Records as the act with the most weeks at number one and two.

when it comes to the qualities she looks for in a partner. Seems that money is the non-negotiable. This is music from Tomi, an artist based in Toronto by way of Montreal. You heard Mr. Money. I'm Angeline Tedeweo. You're listening to The Block on CBC Music. Thanks so much for tuning in on this Wednesday, the second day of September. Also, the second day of meteorological fall. I swear, this summer went by in a flash because this year, at least in the city of Toronto where I live, summer was slow to start and quick to end. The leaves started to fall off the local Norwegian maple trees about 3 weeks ago due to something called tar spot. The leaves don't turn a lovely yellow and then drift down. They just turn brown and drop to the ground. It's due to the cool and wet spring the city had. And I'm not going to lie, it's pretty depressing because it feels like even the fall season has lost some of its colorful magic. But from what I've heard from the lovely people at the Weather Network is that cool fall weather is typical for an El Nino year. So I guess it's just time to embrace sweater weather, layers, fall fashion, and finally being able to do away with boob sweats. You gotta find little joys wherever you can, am I right? Here's Alabama Shakes with I Feel Hope Coming.

0: Girl, we need to run this back.
1: Kehlani recently gave herself some flowers, which I love because you can't count on anyone else to do so. You can't count on others to celebrate you. She pointed out that she's been able to achieve success as a pop artist for over a decade. And this is a big deal because, according to statistics, only about 2% of musicians succeeds in mainstream pop music past this point. And if you manage to do that, you can consider yourself part of the elite class of legacy artists. Of Kehlani's latest self-titled album and featuring Missy Elliott, you heard Back and Forth. You're listening to The Block on CBC Music. My name is Angeline Tetuayo. Coming up, another pair of songs from the same act that held the number one and number two position on the Billboard Hot 100 at the same time. But first, Canadian reggae icon Kirk Diamond, three-time Juno winner. And if you live in or around the city of Brampton, Ontario, Kirk Diamond has a show coming up on September 19th. It's at The Rose Brampton. And while you're in town, you might want to pay a visit to Kirk Diamond Park. That's right. He has a park in Brampton, Ontario, christened with his name, which speaks to his legacy as a champion for not only Canadian reggae, but Canadian music as a whole. Here's his latest tune called Run for Cover.

0: Taking you back to 2008 when T.I. was king of the charts with the Rihanna-assisted smash single Live Your Life, which jumped from number 80 on the Billboard Hot 100 to number 1, dethroning T.I., making him the 9th act in the history of the Billboard Hot 100 to replace his own song at number 1. The Beatles may have been the first to do it, but as you heard earlier in the show, Mariah Carey has accomplished this, as did Outkast, The Weeknd, and on October 9th, 2008, T.I. did it, breaking a record he set with this next song. A song that embraces a sense of freedom through the lens of having enough money to throw it around, to share it. And if that results in having a bevy of beautiful women around you, then that is money well spent. This song jumped from number 71 to number 1 during the week of September 6th, 2008. Whatever you like.
1: Hey, Jill. You know them old sugar daddy. They be tricking, they tell them girls. I see.

song finds its inspiration, a sample is just one. Now, whether it's a whole melody or the drums or a horn hit or just a split second of a vocal snippet, the ways in which a sample can find life in another song is an endlessly fascinating journey. This is Story of a Sample on the Block. Daryl Franklin Hall and John Oates came up in the suburbs of Philadelphia in the 60s, and for a while were singers in competing doo-wop groups. Daryl was a member of a group called the Tempt Tones. And John was in a group called The Masters. Story goes that in 1967, the two groups were invited to play at a Battle of the Bands. On the night of the big show, before either band even made it on stage, a brawl broke out between rival gangs and shots were fired. Fearing for their lives, the two singers made a break for the back of the venue and took shelter in a service elevator. They made small talk, and when the coast was clear, they went their separate ways. A few weeks passed when the two bumped into each other again at Temple University, where, unbeknownst to the other, they both attended. John told Daryl that his group had broken up because a few members were drafted to Vietnam, at which point Daryl invited him to join his group. After a few years, the group disbanded. But Daryl and John would continue to work together and become roommates. The name on the mailbox of their flat? Hall and Oates. Two names synonymous with pop soul music in the 80s. Throughout that decade, Hall and Oates had three top 10 albums and radio hits like Kiss on My Lips, Private Eyes, and I Can't Go For That, No Can Do. I Can't Go For That was, as many hit songs were, an afterthought. The guys were in the studio after a session, and Daryl hit the first preset on the Roland CompuRhythm drum machine. Rock won. He then started to improvise the bass on a Korg organ and invited John to join him on guitar. It was a vibe, and they both knew it was great. Luckily, their engineer had also hit record and captured the whole thing. Lyrically, John Oates has said that while many listeners assume the lyrics are about a relationship, in reality, the song is about the music business and not being pushed around by big labels, managers, and agents. So jumping ahead 8 years, 1989. Amityville rappers Kelvin Pontenuse Mercer, David Trugoy the Dove Jolin Kerr, and Vincent Maceo Mason, a.k.a. De La Soul, dropped their debut album, 3 Feet High and Rising. It was the first of three collaborations with producer Prince Paul. And while he was never an official member of the group, the magic number was always four when they collaborated. Prince Paul's approach to sampling has been referred to as kitchen sink spirited, with production heavy on samples, and samples as varied and obscure as can be imagined, from Saturday morning cartoons to audio French lessons, not to mention traditional samples from classic soul songs. It was a create now, maybe we'll ask permission later kind of affair. And Paul's production changed the idea of what hip-hop could be. Say No Go was the sixth single off De La Soul's debut album, and the song tackled the serious issue of drug addiction and the crack epidemic that ravaged inner-city communities in the 80s. A key element of the track is the heavy sampling of Hall & Oates, I Can't Go For That, from the Rock One drum preset, and the clever use of the original's first verse as a refrain in Say No Go. And while Hall & Oates' song is about not being pushed around by the corporates, Say No Go is about not falling prey to drug pushers. But it wasn't until March 3rd, 2023, the 34th anniversary of 3 Feet High and Rising, that De La Soul's back catalog was released on audio streaming services and digital media, all because the record label had been reluctant to pay to clear all those samples and renegotiate contracts. As for Hall & Oates, during a gig in 1989, a girl in the front row handed them a cassette.
Handwritten on it was, "Say no go, De La Soul." When they heard it, they were blown away. John Oates had said, "There's nothing wrong with sampling, as long as the original composers get credit and get their due. I love when people sample and take things to another level." And that is your story of a sample. With Hall & Oates, "I Can't Go For That," and De La Soul, "Say No Go."

It is Toronto's Kelly Sway alongside Leia. The track is called I Like It. I'm Angeline Tetawayo. You're listening to The Block on CBC Music. Thanks so much for tuning in on this Wednesday evening. We are officially inside the first week of meteorological fall. For those of you not willing to accept that, though, you can put it off and keep that summer feeling around by following the guidelines set out by the stars. Astronomical fall begins on September 23rd, the autumnal equinox, equal parts day and night, which will be followed by the official changing of the guard when the days grow shorter and the night begins its reign. But whether it's seasonal affective disorder or just the heavy weight of the world, Leon Bridges is determined to lift your mood. This is Music Made

This is the colorful and eclectic crew out of the city of Calgary. They go by Fashion Squad. And with this music, they're embracing the energy of dance. Featuring T-Fanny, you heard Maybe This Could Be a Thing. I'm Angeline Tetawayo. You're listening to The Block on CBC Music. So this next artist is originally from Toronto, currently signed to The Weeknd's XO label. She performs as Cherry. And I actually got a chance to attend an early listening session for her new album called You, Me, and My Ego. It's out now. And while listening to this particular song, one lyric jumped out at me and almost made me gasp at the viciousness of it. Cherry doesn't play around because she proved with this song that she can indeed go from being a trophy to being a problem. She's not afraid to take your deepest insecurities and use them as a weapon against you. Because saying, just like your father, I'll leave you, is straight up diabolical. This song features her friend Mariah the Scientist, with whom she toured for a time. This is Bottles and Light.

Destin Conrad. He went from releasing an R&B album to a jazz album to now a reggae album. He is out here being a genre-fluid maverick, and fans are happy to tag along for the ride off his new album, Roadrunner, which pulls from his Jamaican heritage. You heard Nervous. I'm Angeline Tetteweo. I'm about to take you back with music from the late, great, legend, Biz Markie, who was the unlikely poster boy for the perilous consequences of the sampling era. For a time, it was a wild west of unfettered sampling, with hip-hop only catching up with the business side of the music business after suffering dire consequences. It was Biz Markie who was almost charged with criminal theft after being caught up in a lawsuit over a sample he used in his song Alone Again. He didn't clear the sample. He was taken to court for a precedent-setting copyright case that forever changed the game when it came to sampling. 1991, the year that forced all these upstart hip-hop and rap labels to pay attention to the paperwork and make sure they had permission to use each and every sample before dropping a record. When it comes to the copyright case against Biz Markie, this song title does not ring true. Nobody beats the Biz.

That's music from hip-hop veteran Shad. If you live in Saskatoon, he's actually coming your way as part of the Memo Festival. He's coming through as a speaker for this event on Friday, October 2nd, Capitol Music Club, 7 p.m. Be heard slanted as I come to my last few for you. My name is Angeline Tetawayo. This one is from Coco Jones. And this song is about a transformation that took place as soon as she was in a relationship where she felt loved, supported, and safe. She could take down the wall brick by brick. She could put down the armor and let her soft side show. Let her inner romantic out to play, to feel the sun on her face and lean into her lover's embrace. Here is Lover Girl.

This right here is Young Cake, Layla Day with the assist. The track's called Hands on Me. Now with that, your show's about to be a wrap. You've been listening to The Block on CBC Music. Thanks so much for tuning in. My name is Angeline Tenwale. I'll be back with you tomorrow evening and every weeknight, same time and place on radio and anytime, any place on demand, cbcmusic.ca/theblock or with your CBC Listen app. I'm going to leave you with music from MJ tonight. This song actually earned the Guinness World Records title as the first single in the history of the Billboard Hot 100 at the time to debut at number one. It happened this day way back when on September 2nd, 1995. Mrs. You Are Not Alone. Peace and love.

0: It's After Dark. Settle in with Odario Williams for an evening of great music.
1: Microphone check. 1, 2, 1, 2. Hey, it's Odario Williams transmitting to you direct from downtown Toronto. You're listening to CBC Music. This is After Dark. Now, this program offers you the warmest of vibrations. So please just kick back. Let the music do its work. Let the music do what it's supposed to do. We'll kick things off with Brigitte. It's called Counting Sheep.

a soulful pop tune coming out of the prairies. You just heard Amy Chun, a great song for cruising that goes out to you if you're sealed inside your vehicle right now. Just reaching, trying to get to point B. That tune's called Driving. You're listening to After Dark on CBC Music. Hey, a lot of these songs are here to encourage you to take the long road to wherever it is you need to be, where you're trying to get to. In other words, no shortcuts. Going through all the motions will be much more valuable that way. This next tune's by The Delicate, coming out of Vancouver. It's called Rebirth.

A soundtrack for the end of your day or the beginning of your night. This is After Dark with Odario Williams on CBC Music.

You just heard production duo Dead Man working with Frida Torre. Tune's called No Ill. I'm your late night host, Odario. I'll play you a track by one of my favorite vocalists to come out of Winnipeg these days. Her name is Diaphne. She released an awesome debut EP a couple years ago called Solid Gold. Now, she got her start in the music industry as a backup singer for a lot of acts, including Begonia. She was also a session vocalist for Hire. You get Diaphne on your track and she just makes your song that much better. She's got classical training and she likes her music to sound raw and be live off the floor recordings. Well, here's a taste of what I'm talking about. This is Diaphne with My Eternal Friend.

Great stuff by the Sarandons. It's called Wrong Guy. I'm your late night host, Otario. Hey, I hope you've been enjoying your week so far.

Just like that, it's September. Well, in my world, September is always quite busy, and somehow I still get that back-to-school feeling in my gut. I haven't been to school or taken a class in ages, and I still get that feeling when September kicks in. Well, I do have a lot of stuff to announce that's coming up. First of all, on Friday, it's After Dark's 9th anniversary. It's been 9 years of After Dark. Just blows my mind. So I'll be reading a lot of letters that have been sent in over the past year. There's been a lot of letters. I'll pluck a few out and we'll have some storytelling time on Friday to commemorate After Dark's 9th anniversary. Really fun stuff. And for those of you living in the Montreal area, I'll be recording a live version of After Dark in Montreal for Pop Montreal Festival on Friday, September 25th. You can look up Pop Montreal online and find out more info on that. Very exciting stuff. Well, let's keep things rolling with Don Richard and Durand Bernard. They have a new single called Baby Can We? Check it out.

a sweet and catchy tune by Haley Wallace titled Halulu. Now, she's part of the Katasu Nation, and she's from Klemtu, which is a small, isolated island in Great Bear Rainforest in British Columbia. There's only about 300 people that live where she's from. I'm going to guess that all 300 are quite proud of her. Again, that was Haley Wallace with Halulu. You're listening to After Dark. Up next, I've got Avril Jensen with a song she wrote when she met her grandfather's dog, and she thought to herself, we can learn a lot from dogs. Their honesty and their intuition, their instincts, and their love and loyalty. Hey, I agree with that wholeheartedly. This track's called Dog Everybody Learns. Here's Avril Jensen.

You just heard These Sacred Souls with On My Mind. Hey, let's get into our moment of soul song right about now. This one goes back to 1976. It's by a fabulous vocalist named Denise Williams. Now, she had a huge hit in the 80s called Let's Hear It for the Boy, a big pop song. But before that, she was doing her thing in the soul circuit. In fact, she was a backup vocalist for Stevie Wonder. She sang backing vocals on his big records like Talking Book and Songs in the Key of Life. And she had some great songs of her own, like this one. That's off her 76 record, This Is Niecy. Here's Denise Williams with Free.

a fabulous tune by Itze. Now, I do love the name. Itze actually means my good friend in her native Huron-Wendat language. That tune you just heard is called Owen 2. You're tapped into After Dark on CBC Music. I hope you've been enjoying your night as we drift into the wee small hours. This track's by New York's Nick Hakim. Nice to see he's back on the scene. He said he grew up listening to a lot of Sly Stone and Curtis Mayfield, and his favorite, Kurt Cobain. You could hear a little bit of all of that in his music. This one's called Know My Name. Here's Nick Hakim.

That was Louis Short with Daniel. And this is After Dark on CBC Music, a program that always explores matters of the heart. Hey, may the love songs never end. It's quite an array of songs about L-O-V-E. Good songs and the bad ones, and the ones in between. Hey, we don't need Valentine's Day to explore matters of the heart. But this next one is by British star Georgia Smith, off her record, What Are the Odds? It's called I Lied, You Lied.

That was Mansionaire with Astronauts, Something About Your Love. This next catchy tune is by a young artist out of California named Saint Panther. Now, I love her early story. She lived in her parents' house as her own rhythm section. She played drums and bass. She'd record both in her bedroom, then get her friends, her musician friends, to come over and help finish the tunes. Well, she's become quite popular over the years, and she still has those friends come by and help finish the tunes, like this one. Here's the title track to her record, Strange World. This is Saint Panther featuring Ray Khalil. Check it out.

inspired by the synth-heavy 80s era in all the best ways possible. Great tune by producer Nicholas working with Mother Mary on vocals. It's called Full Time Lover. You're tapped into After Dark on a Wednesday night in September, just like that. A new season is coming around the corner. To some of you, it's your favorite season of the year. For me, it's a busy season. It always starts with After Dark's anniversary, which this year takes place on Friday, September 4th, just a couple days. After Dark turns 9. It's almost a decade. To me, it's still a fresh new show on the dial. It's very cool. Well, if you are a regular listener of the show, you'll know that I tend to pluck some letters that have been sent over the last few months, read some of them on anniversary day, so that will take place on Friday. And also, if you're in the Montreal area, put this in your calendar, Friday, September 25th, I'll be recording a live version of After Dark at the Pop Montreal Festival. More on that in the days to come. I'm your host, Odario, spinning tunes till 1 a.m.

That was Ryan Beatty. Now, he is a young artist out of Los Angeles. He first became famous as a teenage internet YouTube sensation. That was in the early 2010s. Became quite a songwriter in the music industry. He wrote songs for Beyoncé's record Cowboy Carter, won Grammys for that. That's off his solo record, Sweet Fortune, brand new record. Again, that's Ryan Beatty with White Lightning. You're listening to After Dark on CBC Music. Always great to have you here with me. Up next is Pale J with Easy Lee.

Coming out of Vancouver, that's Jody Glenham with Love Deficiency Syndrome. Hey, I hope your Wednesday's doing all right, feeling all right, just moving all right. It's almost time to shut it down. Well, to some of you, it's only the beginning. That's cool. Please allow me to soundtrack whatever it is you are up to. Hey, maybe your week got off to a hectic start and you just couldn't wait to shut things down for the night. Maybe you're spending too much of your time doing everything these days. Well, you can consider these songs your do-nothing songs just for a little while.

Lose Yourself Tonight. Great dance tune by BC native Jada G. A song about learning to let go your inhibitions and not worry about who's around. It's called Feeling Alive. Again, that was Jada G. Now, someone who has fully learned how to let go their inhibitions is Tanya Tagak, an absolute pleasure to watch live. I suggest you do that if you ever have a chance. Well, this is coming off her latest record, Sapuchiyi, which means designated protector. This song, she says, is about the military-industrial capitalist tech powers. It's called Emik. Here's Tanya Tagak.

I tell you, it's so great to have Gorillaz back on the scene. That's off their 9th record. I will admit, I lost count, so I was quite surprised when I noticed it was their 9th album, titled The Mountain, released just earlier this year. That track you just heard features Bizarre Rap, Kara Jackson, and Anushka Shankar, yes, the daughter of Ravi. That tune you just heard is called Orange County. Again, that was Gorillaz. Up next is UK artist L.A. Priest. This is off his new project, Into the Sky, a track called Rayon.

That was the latest by Oliver Sim. Now, you may know him from his band, The XX. He's one third of that awesome band. Now, The XX fans are out there just waiting for a new XX album, but we're all appreciating the solo works of all three members, including Oliver Sim, who you just heard. That was his single, Obsession. This next tune is a recent discovery of mine coming out of Toronto, a young singer in his early 20s named John Green. He said he grew up just absorbing his mother's neo-soul records and his dad's hip-hop collection. And he also gravitated towards the early 90s garage punk bands, and somehow that has all informed the music he makes today. Here is John Green with Closer.

That was Ella Minus with Broken. You're listening to After Dark. Hey, on this program, you'll always hear some Canadian artists that you may not have heard of before, but I think you should listen to. Coming up, I've got Donalda, Slow Spirit, Orlando, and more. Up next is a recent discovery out of London, Ontario. It's the music of Suntok. I'll play you a track off his record, Small Vibrations. Now, this record explores themes of human ecology, alternative futures, and science fiction. This particular project traces the life of insects, which is pretty cool, and listens to the quiet, sterile world left behind in their absence. Here's Suntok with Sterile Breath.

Great stuff by Montreal Trio by Perula. Now, the track you just heard, it's a love song, just soaked in nostalgia. They wanted that track to feel like a letter that you'd write to someone you once loved but never sent that letter to. The kind of message that only feels right for a couple of minutes at night, just before you go to bed. Well, I like that description. Regardless, it's a great tune. Off their record, Something Out of Nothing, that was by Perula with Quand Vient le Soir. Up next is R. Grunwald with Where I Go Sometimes.

That was the fabulous Lou Adrian Cassidy with Pierre Quotidien. I'm your late night host, Odario. Up next is the debut of a Manitoba duo called Tonky Honk. Now, they basically push the boundaries of piano music. Now, these two, Madeline Hildebrand and Everett Hoffner, they make music with a grand piano, which is pretty cool. They'll add some Fender Rhodes. That's cool, too. But they also have a customized music box, a toy piano, and a bunch of steel bowls. Now, that's what really makes this unique and gorgeous. Here's Tonky Honk with Twinlings 2.

You're listening to After Dark on CBC Music. This program is intended for your late night listen, and I hope you've been enjoying your late night. It's the best time to soak up a few good tunes. Hey, in case you didn't know, it's After Dark's birthday on Friday. It's pretty cool stuff. Always exciting. After Dark turns 9. It's the 9th anniversary, almost a decade. It's quite fascinating and mind-blowing. Well, I'll be reading a lot of letters that have been sent, emailed in the last few months. That's usually what I do on anniversary day, so look out for that. And hey, if you're in the Montreal area on Friday, September 25th, I'll be doing a live recording of After Dark at the Pop Montreal Festival. So Google the details, or as we get closer to the date, I'll share more details, but definitely put that in your calendar. It's always great to see the listeners in person. So again, that's Montreal on Friday, September 25th. Here is Quebec artist Orlanda with Sous l'Herbe Fine.

brilliant stuff by British artist Lorraine James. It's under the name Whatever the Weather. That's basically her side project. And that project is quite distinct. It's called Whatever the Weather, and all the titles on the project are basically a particular temperature, which I think is brilliant. Emotional temperature, she's calling it. So the name of the track you just heard is called 18 Degrees Celsius. Again, that was Whatever the Weather, the side project of Lorraine James. Up next, I've got Donalda with Sifu. Check it out.

Coming out of Spain, that was Arca with Prada. This is After Dark on CBC Music. I'm your host, Odario, signing off for the night. Signing off for now. It's always great to have you here with me. I got to give a shout out, a thank you to our senior producer, Jeanette Cabral. I'll be back tomorrow, 9 p.m., half hour later in Newfoundland. I'll see you then. Thanks for listening.

peel me back on the inside, I'm red. 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I only grow when you give me the space. 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

0: From CBC News, The World This Hour, I'm Mike Miles. A trailblazer of second-wave feminism who transformed the fight for women's rights has died. Gloria Steinem was 92. Her decades of fearless writing and organizing reshaped the conversation around equal pay, reproductive freedom, and human rights. Steve Futterman has this retrospective.
1: Gloria Steinem, thank you.
2: She was one of the pioneers of the modern women's movement.
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2: Gloria Steinem first gained prominence as a journalist. In 1963, she went undercover, posing as a Playboy bunny at the New York Playboy Club, exposing the sexist working conditions. From the start, she called for an equal playing field.
4: This is no simple reform. It really is a revolution.
2: In 1972, she founded Ms. Magazine, which reported on efforts for women's equality. Always one of the biggest issues was the right to have an abortion.
5: We are here to announce our determination to stand together in defense of a woman's right to abortion in New York.
2: As for her place in history, she was modest.
6: Maybe I made a difference, a little bit of a difference.
2: Steve Futterman, CBC News, Los Angeles.
0: Israel says if the U.S. agrees, it's prepared to relocate Palestinians from Gaza. Defense Minister Israel Katz says he's ready to remove them in any way possible. Crystal Gumansing has more from Jerusalem.
7: The same day as Israeli Prime Minister Benjamin Netanyahu stood wearing protective gear in Gaza, stating, "We control the area, we are not withdrawing," his defense minister was talking about relocating Palestinians. Israel Katz, at a conference yesterday hosted by Ynet News, reportedly said there's no real solution for Gaza in the end without this migration, and the government is organized and prepared to get them out. CBC News has reached out to Katz's office seeking further clarification and comment, but has not yet heard back. According to local media reports, Katz believes U.S. President Donald Trump would support the plan, that it would be set into motion as soon as Trump gives the go-ahead and other countries agree to take in the Palestinians. Human rights groups say such actions amount to ethnic cleansing. Crystal Gumansing, CBC News, Jerusalem.
0: With tourism already a casualty of the Canada-U.S. trade war, calls are being renewed to boycott cross-border travel. Visits had been rebounding slightly this summer after months of decline, but in border towns, new tariffs are putting a financial chill on tourism. Alexander Silberman reports.
8: In Burlington, Vermont, less than an hour's drive from the Canadian border, the usually bustling downtown is noticeably quieter as Canadians, angered by U.S. tariffs, stay away with renewed conviction.
9: For restaurants and hotels, it's devastating.
8: Mark Bouchette is owner of Homeport, a downtown shop. He says Vermont's tourism industry is hurting. In a typical year, 750,000 Canadians visit the state. But in 2025, and again this year, Canadian credit card spending plummeted by more than 40%. Jeff Lawson is vice president of tourism for the Lake Champlain Region Chamber of Commerce. He says officials are accepting there might be no convincing most Canadians to return.
10: We really don't know that we can market our way through somebody's moral decisions.
8: For now, the politics, simply too much for many Canadians to put aside. Alexander Silberman, CBC News, Burlington, Vermont.
0: Polls are now open in three Ontario provincial by-elections. Premier Doug Ford's been hitting out against U.S. President Donald Trump. Political observers say the ruling progressive conservatives are hoping to get a boost from the Canada-U.S. trade battle. But the party has also been plagued by spending scandals, including the brief purchase of a private jet, as well as members' expenses. That is The World This Hour. For news anytime, visit our website, cbcnews.ca. For CBC News, I'm Mike Miles.
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12: Good morning, good morning. So much great music headed your way, including one of the biggest hits of the year, maybe of the decade, from an artist that did not want to release it in the first place. I will play you that in just a few songs. Let's kick it off with Hot Hot Heat, Middle of Nowhere.

Hot, hot heat, middle of nowhere. Did I ever tell you about the time I went to Rwanda with Steve Bays, the lead singer of Hot, Hot Heat, and he ended up hospitalized for a couple of days? He got really, really sick, and he got the most beautiful care there I've ever seen in my life. What a guy, Steve Bays. Even when he's in the hospital, he's still smiling. All right, here's Jane's Party. Over you.

Maggie Cassandra Coleman. What a voice. 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Well, maybe play an Olivia Dean song. Okay, and that'll do it, because that's what I'm about to do. Now, this song is called Man I Need, and Olivia Dean did not want to release it before she did, because she had this like internalized shame about making bright, shiny, happy pop music. But obviously, it's exactly what the world needed. So, you know, be vulnerable, do your thing, and see what happens. It might be the most magical thing in the world. Here's Olivia Dean, Man I Need.

0: Orville Peck there with Too Little Too Late. And I just have to say, maybe you're in your car, you're listening to that song, you go, man, I really messed that up. Or am I about to mess this up? There is a thing. It is called the moment before it gets to be too little, too late. So if you are in that moment right now and you want to hold on to whatever it is you want to hold on to, just pick up the phone right now. Make a call.
1: Hey, Dav.
0: Okay, Ryan, I know you're chiming in to tell me you're sounding a little bit too much like Frasier.
1: Actually, you don't. That actually perked me up a little bit.
0: Thanks, buddy.
1: But speaking of Orville Peck, I know we're kind of drifting off a little bit.
0: They
1: just released the
0: Never
1: brand
0: Too
1: new...
0: Little Too Late. Sorry, Ryan.
1: They just released the brand new Street Fighter movie trailer, which Orville Peck is actually starring in.
0: No way.
1: Let me tell you, his kung fu moves in that movie look amazing.
0: Are you kidding me?
1: No stunt double, all Orville.
0: What? Okay. Yep. As soon as this show is over, you know what I'm doing. That. Okay. But before we get to the end of the show, we're going to do an Under the Covers. It's all about cover songs. Today, you're going to hear a clip of this. I know it's all about... We're going to do an Under the Covers. It's all about cover songs.

0: 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And it's time to get under the covers.
1: You're about to hear the most chilled out, melatonin, bit of GABA in there, some magnesium-inspired hit of one of Canada's most enduring smashes.

And that was Steal My Sunshine by Lynn. I just keep picturing the video just riding around on a bike around a neighborhood. You know, it's the kind of thing I'd like to do right now. Obviously, the lyric of the song grabs you instantly, but it's the beat itself that really pulls you in. It's a major hook. It's a sample of a song from the 70s you've definitely heard called More, More, More by the Andrea True Connection. It's all short shorts and feathered hair. It's more, more, more, how do you love me? You know it. In fact, that hook is so good, it's been sampled in 9 other songs. You can't get rid of it. It's like a cover song zombie. Now, 20-odd years after Lynn got its bite on the neck, Steal My Sunshine is still everywhere. And Australian artist Lenka is sending her interpretation of it out into the world with her cover of Steal My Sunshine. Lenka.

That was Lenka borrowing Len's sunshine. Okay. 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Other people can still go in there and try it themselves. Sunshine's free. Sunshine is for everyone. All right, let's keep the good times going. MGMT, kids.

0: Cassidy Mann, disappointing the internet. I'm Dav. This is Mornings on CBC Music. I don't know what type of music you grew up listening to, but chances are somewhere along the lines you met someone or a group of people that kind of broadened your horizons of what kind of music you like. That's what happened to Jive. Before he went away to university, he was solely listening to like hip hop, calypso music, gospel, R&B. That was what was on heavy, heavy rotation. And then he went to university and he found a bunch of guys who loved Bob Dylan and Neil Young. And now that's why you can hear all of those elements in his music. He's not one thing. He is, as Dolly Parton would say, a coat of many colors. Here's Jive about her.
1: Some butter. It's hard to put into words, but let me try.

Alicia Credi there. What a voice. No man's business, or as we say in Newfoundland. Sorry, that's what we say in Newfoundland. No man's business. That song is called No One's Business. But, you know, coast to coast, CBC Mornings, from British Columbia to Newfoundland and Labrador. It's no man's business. Okay, this week on the CBC Music Top 20 Countdown, Role Model is number one. 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In at number 14, Sade Awele, Zen Soul, Tell Me.

Bad Bunny, DTMF. It's a good day when you get to hear Bad Bunny in the morning. I mean, what a way to set the tone for the next 24 hours. Setting the tone for the next 24 years is Cherry. She put her Ego Tour up for sale, and it sold out so fast, they doubled the amount of dates, they upgraded the venues, and still sold it out. I wonder what that does for the actual Ego. Probably pretty good. Here's Cherry, Hall of Fame.

0: Hall of Fame Cherry. Stick around for more great music, including a song from Ariana Grande. And I'm going to tell you the story about a recent lawsuit she's involved with that is all about the theft of her music and her images. I'll tell you about that after the news.
1: From CBC News, The World This Hour, I'm Mike Miles. Monsoon rains in Nepal are hampering relief efforts as hope fades for families looking for loved ones not seen since last week's floods. Nearly 4,000 people are still missing, and the number of dead has topped 1,200. Neha Punia has details.
2: Rescue missions have now turned into recovery operations as the number of deaths continue to climb. Some are laying their dead to rest using photographs and effigies. As that grief hangs heavy, Nepal's leaders are holding the developed world accountable. Parliamentarian Khushbu Oli.
3: Nepal is paying a price for a climate crisis it did not create.
2: This week, Nepal's Prime Minister Balendra Shah delivered the same message, that last week's flash flood is a stark reminder of the risks facing the Himalayan region. Scientists have warned for years about how fast glaciers in the area are melting. Downstream in India, many rivers have already breached their banks. 16,000 people have been evacuated, but the government there says there is no need to panic. Neha Punia for CBC News, New Delhi.
1: Emergency crews are still assessing widespread damage after a violent storm swept across southern Ontario. Toronto bore the brunt of it. Expressways flooded, the subway shut down, tens of thousands left without power. Neighboring areas were hit just as hard. Torrential rain overwhelmed roads in Vaughan, trapping some drivers in their cars. Heavy winds tore the roof off a warehouse in Brampton. Utility workers say cleanup and repairs will take most of the day. The head of the UN's climate agency is saying the El Niño weather system, disrupting conditions around the globe, is poised to last into the new year. Celeste Salo says it's the first time the World Meteorological Agency has been so certain.
4: These forecasts show an exceptionally high likelihood of nearly 100% that El Niño will persist through to February 2027. But its impacts will be felt long after that, including on global temperatures.
1: Salo says the Pacific in some areas was more than 8 degrees above normal. That warm weather fueling the intensity of the current El Niño in return, raising continued risks of extreme weather. Spain's prime minister is defending his government's handling of a massive border surge in North Africa after tens of thousands of migrants crossed into the Spanish territory of Ceuta over 2 days in July. Pedro Sanchez claims disinformation campaigns on social media tricked them into rushing the border. Julia Chapman with details.
5: Prime Minister Pedro Sanchez batting away criticism in the Spanish parliament. He insists his government had no advance warning that tens of thousands of people would enter Ceuta. And he denies seeing any evidence of Morocco's involvement. A police report distributed by Spanish media suggests Moroccan security officers encouraged migrants to cross. Sanchez admits that some border officials allowed crossings, but it's not clear whether that was because of an unwillingness or an inability to stop them. Last night, tens of thousands of people protested across Spain. Many said they were demonstrating in solidarity with Ceuta, while some called for Sanchez to resign. In Ceuta itself, residents have been protesting almost daily. Local officials say around 10,000 migrants remain in the exclave. Many are unaccompanied minors. Julia Chapman, CBC News, London.
1: Ukrainian President Volodymyr Zelensky will return to Canada next week. Radio Canada has confirmed the trip through independent sources. The visit could include two stops that are not yet known. Zelensky was last here in December when he met with Prime Minister Mark Carney in Halifax. So far, the Prime Minister's office is declining comment. That is The World This Hour. For news anytime, go to our website, cbcnews.ca. 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
1: Good morning, good morning. So much great music headed your way. And towards the end of the hour, I'm going to reveal who The Essentials is on tomorrow morning. And I'll give you a little hint. It's all about living and praying. And New Jersey. That's it. See you again. Here's Jungle, The Wave.

0: just have to say, Ryan just interrupted me. I was just talking to him over the talkback mic. And he said, stop saying sorry. And it's funny. That is what I say to one of my daughters all of the time. Stop saying sorry. So, Ryan, thank you very much.
1: Reciprocation.
0: I'm sorry. No, just kidding. That was Jungle with the Wave. Now, you know what I'm going to do with all my sorries? I'm going to shake it off. Here's Jarvis Church.

Momo Boyd with Oops. Okay, I want you to picture something. Picture your photo roll on your phone. And imagine the most mortifying picture on there. And imagine somebody breaking in to your iCloud or whatever, getting those pictures, putting them up on social media and selling them. Because that is exactly what's been happening to Ariana Grande since she released her very first album back in 2011. Now, since 2023, so in like 3 years, 45 unreleased songs she was working on were stolen and leaked. Now, these aren't necessarily the songs she would want to release. There were some songs there that she was writing for a TV show. They weren't really music for her at all. So they did find out how these hackers did it. They broke into the personal digital accounts and devices, whether that was a phone, of her photographers and producers. They used stolen login credentials and all these phishing schemes. Now, an LA judge has granted Ariana like fast track subpoena power, which means they can go in and try and find the identity of these alleged hackers ASAP instead of waiting 3-4 months when those hackers are already halfway across the world living the high life. Hate that I made you love me. Ariana Grande.

Ty Verdes there with Last Day on Earth. Well, Ezra Collective are going out on a world tour, and they are giving us Canadians two dates. One in Toronto, November 16th. One in Montreal, November 19th. And bring your dancing shoes. Here they are with Yasmin Lacey. God gave me feet for dancing.

That was Jason Painter with Jenny Please. Coming up in two songs time, it's Play It By Year time. So don't go anywhere. Here's Sunday Club with Blue Wave.

0: song could ever say.
1: Olivia Rodrigo with Stupid Song. Well, guess what time it is? It's game time. Here's the deal. You're going to hear two audio clues in a song, all from the same year, and your job is to tell me what year it was. It's time for...
2: Play it by year.
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1: In this year, Hellraiser opened in theaters, proving once and for all that some things really should stay in the box.
4: Now, in this house, the unseen is uncovered, the unknown is unbound, and the unholy is unleashed. Hellraiser. Satan's done waiting.
1: I just want to say that hearing that through my very high-tech headphones, I will not be sleeping for the next 4 days. Thank you, Ryan, for choosing that clip. It was also in this year that U2 released Joshua Tree, proving that four guys from Dublin could make a whole lot of noise without actually getting into trouble.
5: It's an LP where we open ourselves to outside influences like gospel and blues and American folk music.
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7: All right, Dav. I apologize for the first clip, but I think the song that we're going to play should be a nice palate cleanser.
1: Thank you, Ryan. George Michael, everybody. Faith, it is your Play It By Year song of the day. What year did it come out? You'll find out after this track.

Cause I gotta have faith. Ooh, I gotta have faith. Because I gotta have faith. I gotta have faith. You're right, Ryan. That was a great palate cleanser. George Michael for the win there. That was Faith. That was your Play It By Year for the day. It came out this same year as Hellraiser and the Joshua Tree from U2. Oh, all right. That was me stretching out my arms. 1987. That's the year. Did you get it? I hope you got it. And if you didn't get it, join us here again tomorrow and all next week. In fact, every single weekday at 7:30, 8 o'clock in Newfoundland. Play it by year. Here's Ria May. Close off.

Noah Kahan there with The Great Divide. I'm Davenant Doyle, and Magi Merlin is just blowing up all over the place. Now, she calls her genre of music broken R&B, which is an amazing way to describe what she and her producer, a guy named Funky What, have been making together for years. There's all of her influences and music in there. It's kind of like a beautiful melting pot. She calls it broken, but it's like kintsugi. It's beautifully put back together. Here's Whip.

Hey, what's up? I'm Nathan Gill, and I'm coming back in the next hour for songs you need to hear. This week, grab some popcorn. We get the new cinematic single from Claudia Bouvette.

0: Lola Young there with one thing. Well, when I was in junior high school, I loved a band. That band was called Bon Jovi. And tomorrow, that's the band we are going to be featuring on The Essentials. So make sure you tune in. Your news is next. And then come back for one more hour of music.
1: From CBC News, The World This Hour, I'm Mike Miles. With Canada-U.S. trade negotiations at an impasse, Prime Minister Mark Carney says he's bringing manufacturing jobs home. The government spending $4.7 billion to build more than 300 passenger cars for Via Rail.
2: For too long, we bought from abroad what we were more than capable of building right here at home. For the first time in four decades, those cars will be produced and assembled and maintained in our country. Cars that used to be built in the United States will be built right here in Thunder Bay.
1: They'll also be built in La Pocatière, Quebec, the contract going to Alstom. The government says the work will support 700 jobs. The new cars will replace some that are nearly 70 years old. Ukrainian President Volodymyr Zelensky will return to Canada next week. Radio Canada has confirmed the trip through independent sources. The visit could include two stops not yet known. Zelensky was last here in December when he met with Prime Minister Mark Carney in Halifax. So far, the Prime Minister's office is declining comment. A leader in the fight for women's rights, Gloria Steinem, is dead. The former journalist wrote about feminist issues starting in the 1960s, eventually co-founding Ms. Magazine. She talked about her reporting in this clip from a 1968 CBC interview.
3: I suppose I'm a product of my time and perhaps just conveniently ahead or to one side of it so that it makes it easy to write. But it's important now to know things. You have to push your intelligence as far as it will go, but it's more important to understand things.
1: Steinem also helped launch groups advocating for women's rights and assisted in the formation of Take Our Daughters to Work Day. Steinem's foundation says she died yesterday surrounded by loved ones. Gloria Steinem was 92. BC's official opposition has lost two more MLAs, making it nine departures from the Conservative Party since mid-August, all voicing concerns with the direction of the party under its new leader. Georgie Smythe explains.
4: If you don't have a well-rounded party on the right of center, you simply don't form government.
5: Peter Miliband, now an independent MLA, was the first to leave the BC Conservatives last month. Eight others have followed, including two yesterday. They all say there's been a shift in the party's values under leader Kerry-Lynn Finlay. The BC Conservatives declined an interview and said in a statement the caucus remains focused on the work British Columbians elected us to do.
6: We have this more social conservative, harder version of conservatism.
5: Stuart Prest is a political scientist at the University of British Columbia. He says there's an emerging space in BC politics to give another option to voters.
6: Looking to capture votes on the right, but also perhaps some of those voters who are frustrated with the NDP.
5: That could come from a new centre-right party that Peter Miliband and another departed Conservative MLA says they'll be launching by the time the legislature is back in early October. Georgie Smythe, CBC News, Vancouver.
1: Three provincial by-elections are happening now in Ontario, with the Canada-U.S. trade war raging and Premier Doug Ford weighing in. The Progressive Conservatives have been using the issue, trying to benefit what some call a Trump bump. Lorinda Redicop has more.
7: A yellow sticker reading "Stand Up to Trump" has been slapped onto the corner of some PC signs in the riding of Scarborough Southwest. When Premier Doug Ford won his third straight majority a year and a half ago, fighting tariffs was the main part of his platform. Over the weekend, Ford unveiled a giant Lake Ontario sign that reads "Now and Always." It's located in another by-election riding, Hamilton East Stoney Creek. Before the renewed trade fight, opposition parties had been reminding people of spending by the Ford government, including hotel stays by MPPs and the $30 million private jet purchase later returned. All the parties hope they've motivated people enough to mark a ballot. Lorinda Redicop, CBC News, Toronto.
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0: Good morning, good morning. Wicked music headed your way, including a brand new synth song. My buddy Nathan Gill's dropping by with a brand new song from an artist from Quebec. So stick around for that. First, here's Ace and Abby with Home.

That was Ace and Abby with Home. Now, you can catch Ace and Abby at Massey Hall next week, September the 10th. He is performing with a whole slew of other incredible artists in support of two charities, Make Music Matter and the Matthew Perry Foundation. Two fantastic charities. So if you're in town, make sure you get your ticket. Young Friends, Miracle.

I may or may not have sung most of that song at a kitchen party in St. John's, Newfoundland, Labrador when I was home for the summer. Love it. Indigo Girls, Closer to Fine. And man, it is spinning my head around a little bit, realizing that Amy Winehouse's album Back to Black is 20 years old. Well, her record label is celebrating it because they are giving it a lavish deluxe reissue. Now, it comes out October the 23rd. You can get the original disc. You can get a bunch of demos, bonus tracks. You're going to get never before seen pictures of Amy, some of her handwritten lyrics, pictures of that. But you're going to get the original demo for Back to Black. You're also going to get the original demo for I'm No Good and Love is a Losing Game. October 23rd, I'll tell you where I will be spending my money. Here's Amy Winehouse, Back to Black.

Miss Sago there with Limerence. Coming up in two songs time, it's Under the Covers, kind of like Laundry Day, a.k.a. Every day is laundry day. Take those clothes, put them in the washer, put them in the dryer, maybe give it a little steam, a little iron, and then you're going to hear a version that sounds like this.

great version of that tune is coming up in two songs time. Stick around. I'm going to play you some Lucy Rose and this one from Leon Bridges. This song is getting me good, people. Here's Light the Way.

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1: You're about to hear the most defining version of this classic tune.

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Lucinda Williams. Now, as the legend goes, in 1990, Lucinda, Mary Chapin Carpenter, and Roseanne Cash went to Australia to hang and do a bunch of songwriter circles. And this is where Mary Chapin Carpenter first

heard Lucinda sing this song. Now, she asked Lou for permission to record it herself. It had come out as a single for Lucinda, but had gone nowhere. So as a songwriter, she said, yeah, go for it. Mary wanted to release it as the first single of her next album, but her label said, no, sorry, it is just not country enough. So Mary put her foot down and said, I don't care what you want to call it. My fans and I love this song. Now, her version that she co-produced ended up winning a Grammy for Country Song of the Year. Poetic justice. May the best song win. And fun fact, that's Sean Colvin singing backgrounds with Mary there. It's a star-studded affair. With her version of Lucinda Williams' song about young love, Mary Chapin Carpenter

I'm in here making up harmonies that don't make sense, but, you know, sing it loud and proud. 10 toes down, I'd say. Mary Chapin Carpenter covering Lucinda Williams' Passionate Kisses. Now, this next song I'm going to play for you is called Time Machine, and I wish I could get in a time machine just to go back and see what it was like in the studio when they recorded that tune. Here's Talk. Take Me Back, Baby. Left the

crucial. That was Chaos. I'm Davenant. This is Mornings on CBC Music. In just a few minutes, Nathan Gill is going to stop by and play us a hot new Canadian track. First, here's Tommy Lafroy with Slush Puppy.

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3: It's time for Songs You Need to Hear. It's your guide to what is new and exciting in Canadian music. And lucky for us, there's always something new and exciting in Canadian music. As always, CBC Music producer Nathan Gill is here. Hey, Nathan, it's been a bit.
4: It has been. Hello, Dabner.
3: So nice to see you. Well, you know, when things are on their regular schedule, Nathan and I meet with a group of people here at CBC Music, and we listen to a playlist of new releases and pick one to bring you on Thursday mornings. This week, Nathan is bringing in a new one from Claudia Bouvet called Amour Écran.
4: Yeah, Claudia is from Bromont, Quebec, which is about an hour east of Montreal. Her last album, Diary for the Lonely Hearts, was this big breakthrough moment for her. A couple of those singles, you know, Dav, we played those on mornings here a ton. The thing is, that album was entirely in English, and her Quebec fans back home took note. They said, okay, but what about us?
3: You can keep the saxophone.
4: Yeah.
3: But we need some French
4: language. We need
3: language.
4: A bit of French language going on here. We need some representation. They dogged her on social media. They asked for a new track in French. She even posted this supercut of all the messages she was receiving. Well, ask and ye shall receive. Claudia delivered big time with this one.
3: I love it. I love that that's how she got to this point. I think that we as a country could really look at how Claudia Bouvet has handled this and take it with us.
4: Just a bit of democracy here, yeah. There's a lot of nostalgia in the production. I'm hearing some of the Cranberries, like dream pop sound. There's really longing in the music, like those 80s John Hughes soundtracks. That cinematic longing is in the lyrics too. Amour Écran is screen love. So I think what she means here is like TV or movie love. So picture this. It fades in. We meet our hero, Claudia. She's on the precipice of a tantalizing relationship, but it's doomed from the start. So she's asking, should I choose reason and let it go, or give in to the impulse and take a bite of the apple?
3: Find out Thursday nights on CBC Gem. Exactly. I want to watch that TV show,
4: I know.
3: Nathan.
4: Well, luckily, we have this song and we can hear it play out right now.
3: Okay, great. Let's take a listen. This is Amour Écran from Claudia Bouvet.

0: Nathan, you're totally right about that John Hughes boombox up in the air moment.
1: That's right. So good. It really lifts off in the chorus there, and you're like, yes, I want them to get together. I want it to win out for love. Yeah.
0: Nathan, September has just brought this incredible energy with you. I love it.
1: Let's go. That's a new fall flavor. I don't know.
0: All right, we'll see you next week. For more songs you need to hear, head on over to cbcmusic.ca/synth. Let's continue with more music. Here's Wardrobe, Common Touch.

wardrobe, common touch. We have time for one more song. Here's Rachel Chinariri, fresh off her Daisy Chain Feels Experience Extravaganza. Here's All I Ever Asked.

0: Rachel Chinnariri, all I ever asked of you. Well, all I'm asking of you is to make sure you're tuned in tomorrow morning. We're doing the essentials on Bon Jovi. Don't miss it. You can even tease your hair if you want. I'm Davina Doyle. This is Mornings on CBC Music. Stick around for classical music on Tempo with Julie Nasrallah. Your news is next.
1: From CBC News, The World This Hour, I'm Mike Miles. A trailblazer of second-wave feminism who transformed the fight for women's rights has died. Gloria Steinem was 92. Her decades of fearless writing and organizing reshaped the conversation around equal pay, reproductive freedom, and human rights. Steve Futterman has his retrospective.
2: Gloria Steinem, thank you.
3: She was one of the pioneers of the modern women's movement.
4: All of us must stand up together and say no more.
3: Gloria Steinem first gained prominence as a journalist. In 1963, she went undercover, posing as a Playboy bunny at the New York Playboy Club, exposing the sexist working conditions. From the start, she called for an equal playing field.
5: This is no simple reform. It really is a revolution.
3: In 1972, she founded Ms. Magazine, which reported on efforts for women's equality. Always one of the biggest issues was the right to have an abortion.
6: We are here to announce our determination to stand together in defense of a woman's right to abortion in New York.
3: As for her place in history, she was modest.
7: Maybe I made a difference, a little bit of a difference.
3: Steve Futterman, CBC News, Los Angeles.
1: Monsoon rains in Nepal are hampering relief efforts as hope fades for families looking for lost ones, looking for loved ones not seen since last week's floods. Nearly 4,000 people are still missing, and the number of dead has topped 1,200. Neha Punya has read details.
8: Rescue missions have now turned into recovery operations as the number of deaths continue to climb. Some are laying their dead to rest using photographs and effigies. As that grief hangs heavy, Nepal's leaders are holding the developed world accountable. Parliamentarian Khushbu Oli.
9: Nepal is paying a price for a climate crisis it did not create.
8: This week, Nepal's Prime Minister Balendra Shah delivered the same message, that last week's flash flood is a stark reminder of the risks facing the Himalayan region. Scientists have warned for years about how fast glaciers in the area are melting. Downstream in India, many rivers have already breached their banks. 16,000 people have been evacuated, but the government there says there is no need to panic. Neha Punya for CBC News, New Delhi.
1: Power workers are busy today trying to reconnect thousands of homes and businesses after a violent swarm storm swept across southern Ontario. Toronto bore the brunt of it. Expressways flooded, the subway shut down. Tens of thousands left without power. City fire crews responded to more than 1,000 calls, the second highest volume in a single day. Neighboring areas were hit just as hard. Torrential rain overwhelmed roads in Vaughan, trapping some drivers into their cars, and heavy winds tore the roof of a warehouse in Brampton. The head of the UN's climate agency is saying the El Niño weather system, disrupting conditions around the globe, is poised to last into the new year. Celeste Saulo says it's the first time the World Meteorological Agency has been so certain.
10: These forecasts show an exceptionally high likelihood of nearly 100% that El Niño will persist through to February 2027. But its impacts will be felt long after that, including on global temperatures.
1: Saulo says the Pacific in some areas was more than 8 degrees above normal, that warm weather fueling the intensity of the current El Niño, in turn raising continued risks of extreme weather. Polls are opening 3 Ontario provincial by-elections. Premier Doug Ford's been hitting out against U.S. President Donald Trump. Political observers say the ruling progressive conservatives are hoping to get a boost from the Canada-U.S. trade battle. But the party's also been plagued by spending scandals, including the brief purchase of a private jet and members' expenses. The polls close at 9 o'clock tonight. That is The World This Hour. 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The World This Hour is updated every hour, 7 days a week. For CBC News, I'm Mike Miles.
11: Now the BC weather. Environment Canada has issued a special weather statement for the Chilcotin region. It says there could be prolonged periods of moderate to heavy rain between this afternoon and tomorrow evening. It's expecting amounts of up to 60 millimeters. For the North Coast, mainly sunny today and a high of 17. For the Peace region, periods of rain beginning this morning, winds gusting to 40 kilometers an hour, the high near 16. For the Central Interior, showers this afternoon. There's also a risk of lightning with a high near 15 degrees. For the Boundary and Kootenay regions, a few showers ending early this afternoon with sunny breaks expected later in the day. Today's high near 19. For the Okanagan and southern interior, a few showers this morning with some partial clearing in the afternoon. Temperatures in the low 20s. And for Metro Vancouver, Victoria, the Fraser Valley, mainly cloudy today. Winds gusting at times to 40 kilometers an hour, the high near 19. Tonight, a few clouds with increasing cloudiness overnight and the low down to 11. Tomorrow, mainly cloudy, the high to 20.
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17: Good morning. Welcome to Tempo here on CBC Music. I'm Julie. Coming up on Tempo, a story about some slick dance moves from the Renaissance. But first, you begin with a Hungarian dance by Johannes Brahms, who said, without craftsmanship, inspiration is a mere reed shaken in the wind.

What a banger. You just heard Johannes Brahms' Hungarian Dance No. 5 with the Leipzig Gewandhaus Orchestra, led by Kurt Mazur. Good morning and welcome to the classical part of your day here with CBC Music. I'm Julie Nasralla, and you're now listening to Tempo. He saw the writing on the wall and bought it. Because his flat was always a topsy-turvy mess, Ludwig van Beethoven could not find neither pen nor paper to quickly jot down a musical idea that popped into his head. So instead, he picked up a piece of chalk that was lying on the floor and scribbled his musical idea on the shutters of his windows. Well, a few days later, one of Beethoven's friends was over and saw this musical graffiti on the shutters. And in that moment, he knew he just had to have it. So his friend offered Beethoven's landlord a huge wad of cash to buy the whole window frame and pay for the replacement before you know who could wipe it clean. And when Beethoven found out about all of this, he thought it was hilarious.

The Eibler Quartet with the first movement of Ludwig van Beethoven's String Quartet No. 2. If you're just joining CBC Music, come on into Tempo. I'm Julie Nasralla. Your next artist hated his job, but loved the paycheck, which makes him no different than a lot of people in any century. Frédéric Chopin hated performing in public, and because of that, his primary source of income was teaching, but he kind of hated that too. Chopin gave piano lessons to the richest ladies across Europe, and because these women had pots of money, he charged them out the wazoo, like what would be the equivalent of a month's rent back then. So he was raking it in. But even at that, if one of his students didn't play well or didn't play with passion, Chopin would sigh deeply, stare out the window, and then move the hands of his clock forward so the lesson would end earlier.

The great Yanina Fialkovska with Frédéric Chopin's Mazurka No. 25. You're listening to Tempo, and this is CBC Music. Okay, so maybe you're not John Travolta cutting up the dance floor in Saturday Night Fever, but if you love to dance and you're open to learning new dance moves, here is Peter Warlock's Capriole Suite, which is based on a Renaissance dance manual. One of the dances you'll hear is Epavan, which is based on a Renaissance dance manual. One of the

The Edmonton Symphony, led by Uri Meyer, with Peter Warlock's Capriole Suite. You're listening to Tempo on CBC Music, and I'm Julie Nasralla. Your next superstar's origin story started with a walk in her neighborhood with her dad. When Hilary Hahn was just 3 years old, she was out for a walk with her father when they came upon a music conservatory in their neighborhood. They heard someone playing, so they peeked into one of the classrooms where a little boy was practicing Twinkle, Twinkle, Little Star. So her dad said, "Hilary, would you like to try that?" And she said, "Sure, why not?" Well, alrighty then, but before buying her a real violin, the wee Hilary Hahn was given a book wrapped in wrapping paper with a ruler sticking out of it as a pretend violin, which she held under her chin and pretended to play while listening to a cassette for an entire year.

music by the brilliant Canadian composer Christos Hatzis called Coming To, with star violinist Hilary Hahn and pianist Corey Smythe. You're listening to Tempo on CBC Music, and I'm Julie Nizralla. Your next piece was written in the throes of puppy love. When Felix Mendelssohn was visiting another city, he found himself making sheep's eyes, as he put it, at a young lady, the daughter of a baroness, in fact, named Delphine. Mendelssohn wrote to his sister about Delphine, telling her that everyone wanted to marry her and that ministers and counts trot around her like domestic animals in the henyard. While the others were trotting around Delphine, Mendelssohn was writing music around Delphine. So here for you now is Felix Mendelssohn's Piano Concerto No. 1, starring Louis Loretti with the Quebec Symphony, a concerto written in the mornings, before and after visiting his crush.

You just heard piano dynamo Louis Lorty with the Quebec Symphony Orchestra with a complete performance of Felix Mendelssohn's Piano Concerto No. 1. 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That's Tempo at cbc.ca. I'm Julie Nasralla. You've got more classical music coming your way right after the news.

0: From CBC News, The World This Hour, I'm Albert Delatala. Prime Minister Mark Carney says a trade deal is still possible between the U.S. and Canada, but he says Canada is looking for a number of guarantees on some key issues that weren't part of negotiations that fell apart last month. Tom Perry has more.
1: You know, we're ready to sit down and strike that deal when the Americans are ready.
2: Mark Carney says any agreement to end the Canada-U.S. trade war would need to preserve Canadian sovereignty, protect the French language, and contain protections so reductions to U.S. tariffs can't be clawed back. Members of Donald Trump's cabinet have accused Carney of walking away from talks for political gain. Carney had this response.
1: I don't think, with all respect, appointed, unelected cabinet members in the United States are experts on Canadian politics.
2: Carney says Canadians can't be waiting by the phone for the U.S. to call or constantly checking social media, though on that last front, Trump delivered, posting a warning online that if Carney turns him into the enemy, it could lead to economic collapse and be, quote, worse than anything that has ever happened to a Canadian politician. Just watch. Tom Perry, CBC News, Ottawa.
0: With Canada-U.S. trade negotiations at an impasse, Prime Minister Mark Carney says he's bringing manufacturing jobs home. The government is spending $4.7 billion to build more than 300 passenger cars for Via Rail. The CBC's Olivia Stefanovic has more on today's announcement.
3: Prime Minister Mark Carney declared that rail manufacturing is coming back to Canada. He noted that much of the Via Rail passenger trains that operate across the country right now were built in the United States. And now, as we have this trade war with our southern neighbor, Canada is taking back that manufacturing sector and going to be building and manufacturing these rail cars, 313 of them, new carriages expected for Via Rail in Ontario and Quebec. Now, as part of this $4.7 billion announcement, this will create 700 jobs, the Prime Minister says. And this is going to be done in conjunction with Alstom, which is a French multinational rail corporation. And it's significant because this is also a company that's based in France, of course, an ally of Canada. This is important as Canada tries to diversify who it's working with. And Alstom just announced that it's going to be upgrading the factory in Thunder Bay. So that's good for the local economy there.
0: The CBC's Olivia Stefanovic reporting. There has been considerable pushback in Canada and other countries to the development of data centers in the age of artificial intelligence. Some of the main concerns have been over the amount of local water and electricity these new giant centers will use. But speaking in Markham, Ontario, the Federal Minister for Artificial Intelligence and Innovation, Evan Solomon, says the building of new data centers can be combined with responsible regulation.
4: Data centers must create local benefits. Companies must engage host communities and Indigenous rights holders early, understand their priorities, and show what will remain after construction ends.
0: Solomon says businesses must not pass on electricity costs to local people and must be accountable for water use. The new federal guidelines are just that, guidelines, and are not legally binding. A leader in the fight for women's rights, Gloria Steinem, is dead. The former journalist who wrote about feminist issues starting in the 1960s, eventually co-founding Ms. Magazine. She talked about her reporting in this clip from a CBC interview in 1968.
5: I suppose I'm a product of my time and perhaps just conveniently ahead or to one side of it so that it makes it easy to write. But it's important now to know things. You have to push your intelligence as far as it will go, but it's more important to understand things.
0: Steinem also helped launch groups advocating for women's rights and assisted in the formation of Take Our Daughters to Work Day. Steinem's foundation says she died yesterday surrounded by loved ones. Gloria Steinem was 92. That is your World This Hour. As hour, I'm Albert Delatala.
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8: Hi there, welcome to Tempo. If you're just joining CBC Music, I'm Julie Nasralla. Coming up on Tempo, a story about a guy who had a sartorial penchant for diamond studs. But first, you begin with the overture to The Marriage of Figaro by Wolfgang Amadeus Mozart, who said he would never marry for money. Wolfie said, "I wouldn't want to enter into this kind of marriage. I wish to make my wife happy and not make my happiness through her."

fun and mischievous music by Wolfgang Amadeus Mozart, the overture to Le Nozze di Figaro with the Tafelmusik Baroque Orchestra and Bruno Weil. You're listening to Tempo on CBC Music, and I'm Julie Nasralla. Diamonds aren't only a girl's best friend. Now you're about to hear music by Pietro Locatelli, who was a violin rock star back in the 1720s. Locatelli was a massively talented virtuoso of the highest order who pushed the limits of what the violin could do, kind of like how Jimi Hendrix pushed the limits of what the guitar could sound like. So not only was Locatelli an 18th century stage monster, he also had a real showbiz sensibility when it came to his wardrobe, because he used to show up for gigs wearing a diamond-studded outfit.

There are many composers who say the music is in the silence between the notes. And this was a great example of that. You just heard Pietro Locatelli's Concerto Grosso No. 6, Il Pianto d'Arianna, with Il Giardino Armonico and violinist Isabel Faust. You're listening to Tempo on CBC Music, and I'm Julie Nasralla. Good manners are not easy. They need a little care. But when we least expect it, bring rewards both rich and rare. Those are the words of Charles Perrault, who laid the foundation for a new kind of literary genre called the fairy tale. Back in the late 1690s, Charles Perrault published a collection of fairy tales you might be familiar with, The Tales of Mother Goose. At the time, fairy tales were not intended for children. Literature for kids didn't really exist back then. However, presenting fairy tales as entertainment was all the rage in fashionable literary salons in Paris and at court. And just some of the fairy tales that kept 17th century aristocratic tushies sitting on the edges of their seats were stories like Little Red Riding Hood, Cinderella, Puss in Boots, and Sleeping Beauty. So here to take up the rest of your hour is Maurice Ravel's Mother Goose Suite with the Boston Symphony, led by Seiji Ozawa.

doesn't sound magical, you're probably not doing it right. You just heard Maurice Ravel's Mother Goose Suite, Ma Mère Loi, with the Boston Symphony Orchestra, led by Seiji Ozawa. You're listening to Tempo on CBC Music. I'm Julie Nasralla, keeping you company with classical music. You've got more Tempo still to come right after your next quick news break.

0: From CBC News, The World This Hour, I'm Albert Delatala. The Prime Minister says any trade deal with the United States would need to check a number of boxes on key issues, but that an agreement is still possible. And Mark Carney also says that any deal with the United States needs to be stable and credible.
1: Our position is clear. We need to retain the right to protect and promote the French language, Canadian culture. We need to maintain our ability, our sovereignty, to conclude trade deals with other countries. There needs to be some stability and credibility, if you will, to an accord, so that we would have a most favored nation elements to the accord.
0: Speaking earlier in Thunder Bay, Carney added one of the most important things to do is to build here in Canada and to make trade agreements with other countries around the world. The federal government is outlining its rule book for AI data centers. The principles come amid intense scrutiny over the giant structures, from cost to environmental impacts. Morgan Black has the details.
2: This is the choice we have as Canadians. If we don't build the infrastructure of the future here, we will have to buy it from somewhere else.
3: Minister Evan Solomon says the global race is on to build AI data centers, but he announced the expectations for those building in Canada. The framework for responsible data center development includes that tech companies must create lasting local benefits, not shift electricity costs to Canadians, and limit water use. Vas Bednar is the managing director at the Canadian Shield Institute.
4: It's a bit more of a wish list, ask very nicely, which is why we're seeing this, you know, partnership and bringing along partners on these principles.
3: Provinces remain in control of the projects, like the Alberta government, who recently courted tech giant Meta to build its first Canadian data center northeast of Edmonton. Solomon says 23 companies have signed on so far. Morgan Black, CBC News, Edmonton.
0: One of the 30 Canadian citizens and permanent residents reported missing after last week's flood disaster in Nepal and Tibet has been found. The individual was unreachable because of communication outages, but made contact yesterday. No details have been released on the person's identity. The number of dead in the disaster has now passed 1,200. Almost 4,000 remain unaccounted for. The UN's Weather and Climate Agency says the current El Niño weather phenomenon will cause weather havoc. Climate change is taking the normal natural phenomenon that warms the Pacific Ocean temperatures and making it extreme, leading to droughts, floods, and other natural disasters. Anayat Singh has more.
5: This El Niño will deliver a major blow to communities, economies, and supply chains across the globe.
6: Celeste Saulo, Secretary General of the World Meteorological Organization, warning that the El Niño weather pattern will be felt well into 2027.
5: So many sectors will be affected: agriculture, fisheries, health, energy, water resources, to name but a few.
6: Climate change is intensifying the naturally occurring El Niño phenomenon, making ocean temperatures even warmer, which will cause droughts, floods, and extreme weather events.
5: The powerful 2023-2024 El Niño contributed to 2024 being the warmest year on record. We should not be surprised if this record is broken.
6: Here in Canada, El Niño could lead to a milder winter, leading to drought in some parts of the country and higher wildfire risks. Inayat Singh, CBC News, Toronto.
0: In Ottawa.
7: Okay, here comes the money.
0: That's Tiff Macklem, the governor of the Bank of Canada, unveiling the new $20 bill. The first with an image of King Charles. The portrait is surrounded by a floral and leafy design to represent His Majesty's interest in the environment. And the bill is the second with a vertical design. The first was a $10 bill with an image of civil rights pioneer Viola Desmond. And that is The World This Hour. For CBC News, I'm Albert Delatala.
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12: Hi there. Welcome to Tempo. If you're just joining CBC Music, I'm Julie. Come on in. Coming up, a story about how one composer needed a flock of swans taking flight to make things right. But first, here's music by Franz Joseph Haydn, who thought that his main mission in life was to spread joy. Haydn said, "There are so few happy and contented people. Grief and sorrow are always their lot. Perhaps my labors will be a source from which the careworn can derive rest and refreshment."

his window. And because of that, he decided to recreate what he had just seen, the image of those elegant white feathered creatures fluttering together, spreading their wings, and lifting up into the air. That takes place in the third movement, and it is one of the great moments in symphonic literature. However, Sibelius kept working on this music for 5 years because he just wasn't convinced it was ready. But the day finally came when Sibelius again put down his pen and looked out the window, only to see a flock of white swans settle on the lake and circle his house 3 times before flying away. And in that moment, any doubts about his Symphony No. 5 were literally carried away on the wings of swans. Here is Jean Sibelius' Symphony No. 5 with l'Orchestre Métropolitain led by Yannick Nézet-Séguin.

0: This piece makes you believe that it is possible to have a symphony for a soulmate. You just heard Jean Sibelius' Symphony No. 5 with l'Orchestre Metropolitain, led by Yannick Nézet-Séguin. And that is the recording that rounds out your time with Tempo today here on CBC Music. I'm Julie Nasralla. Thank you so much for being here. Your news is next.
1: From CBC News, The World This Hour, I'm Albert Della Talla. Prime Minister Mark Carney says a trade deal is still possible between the U.S. and Canada, but he says Canada is still looking for a number of guarantees on some key issues that weren't part of negotiations that fell apart last month. Tom Perry reports.
2: You know, we're ready to sit down and strike that deal when the Americans are ready.
3: Mark Carney says any agreement to end the Canada-U.S. trade war would need to preserve Canadian sovereignty, protect the French language, and contain protections so reductions to U.S. tariffs can't be clawed back. Members of Donald Trump's cabinet have accused Carney of walking away from talks for political gain. Carney had this response.
2: I don't think, with all respect, appointed, unelected cabinet members in the United States are experts on Canadian politics.
3: Carney says Canadians can't be waiting by the phone for the U.S. to call or constantly checking social media, though on that last front, Trump delivered, posting a warning online that if Carney turns him into the enemy, it could lead to economic collapse and be, quote, worse than anything that has ever happened to a Canadian politician. Just watch. Tom Perry, CBC News, Ottawa.
1: With Canada-U.S. trade negotiations at an impasse, Prime Minister Mark Carney says he's bringing manufacturing jobs home. The government is spending $4.7 billion to build more than 300 passenger cars for Via Rail.
2: For too long, we bought from abroad what we were more than capable of building right here at home. For the first time in four decades, those cars will be produced and assembled and maintained in our country. Cars that used to be built in the United States will be built right here in Thunder Bay.
1: They'll also be built at Pocatier, Quebec. The government says the work will support 700 jobs. The new cars will replace some that are nearly 70 years old. U.S. President J.D. Vice President J.D. Vance answered journalists' questions at the White House for the first time in more than a month. Affordability and gas prices were among the topics, but questions about Iran dominated. Vance was asked if the U.S. with the war with Iran would be over by the midterm elections in November.
4: I wouldn't call it a war. Right now, there is no active shooting. I recognize there have been places where this has flared up. You're asking me a question like, when will the Iranians stop shooting at ships? I think the reality is, I don't know the answer to that question. You would have to ask the Iranians.
1: Vance was also asked about reports of a U.S. missile strike killing four civilians at a wedding in Iran on Tuesday night. The vice president says U.S. officials are investigating, but question the accuracy of Iranian state media. Ukrainian President Volodymyr Zelensky will return to Canada next week. Radio Canada has confirmed the trip through independent sources. The tour could include two stops not yet known. Zelensky last visited in December when he met with the Prime Minister Mark Carney in Halifax. So far, the Prime Minister's office is declining comment. The latest federal surveillance report, which tracks influenza, COVID-19, and RSV, shows it's now likely the calm before the storm. It predicts that all three respiratory threats are set to come roaring back in the months ahead. The CBC's Lauren Pelly has more.
5: As kids head back to school, Canada's top doctor says it's time for families to think about annual vaccines to protect against COVID and flu.
6: Both of those, along with RSV, always at this time of year start to increase the burden on the healthcare system, as well as the stress on families as they're trying to just meet their day-to-day needs.
5: Dr. Joss Reimer says Canadians should also check their routine immunization records to make sure they're up to date on shots for diseases like measles.
6: We can see sometimes devastating effects from some of these vaccine-preventable infections, and it's just heartbreaking.
5: The dangerous resurgence of measles in recent years has led to thousands of cases across North America, mostly among people who weren't fully vaccinated. Lauren Pelly, CBC News, Toronto.
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Welcome to the program. Welcome to the afternoon. You're listening to About Time, a radio show that comes your way via the CBT Music Network. And every weekday afternoon brings you 3 hours of music and stories. My name is Tom Allen. Delighted to be here with you once again. Some wonderful stuff on today's program, including great performance from the Griffin Trio of Ludwig van Beethoven's Third Piano Trio, a piece I've heard them perform myself with tremendous power, and the recording does that experience justice. That's just a few minutes from now. Also, the American composer Ulysses Kay, his set of fantasy variations, a great journey in itself, and much else. We'll start with this from Antonin Dvorak, the lively and thrilling last movement of the Eighth Symphony. We have the Vienna Philharmonic here with Myung-Whun Chung directing.

rattling good time indeed. That's the last movement of Dvorak, Antonin Dvorak, the Symphony No. 8, the Vienna Philharmonic, directed by Myung-Whun Chung. Here is a contentious moment in the life of Ludwig van Beethoven, and this music probably represents why things didn't end up so well between he and his teacher, Joseph Haydn, who in 1795, when this music you're about to hear by Beethoven was first performed, Haydn was about as successful as any composer could be. He had no reason to not be supportive of Beethoven. Nonetheless, after the first performance of this music, which was part of a chamber music program at Prince Lichnowsky's house, who was a patron of both Haydn and Beethoven, Haydn said he really liked the first two piano trios that Beethoven was publishing. He thought they were fantastic. He thought the third maybe shouldn't be included in the set. And if you read various accounts of what he said, it seems like

Like he was trying to tell Beethoven not to expect too much from his audience, that if his music is too complex and too layered, too demanding, maybe people would be turned away from the rest of it. Well, that was enough. Beethoven felt completely insulted. He suggested that Haydn was jealous of this music. And he began saying that he had never really learned anything from Haydn, that he wasn't really his teacher. And things stayed that way. It soured their relationship completely from then on, which seems kind of hard to believe. Because they were, from our perspective, two of the greatest musicians in history, anywhere, who happened to be in the same room at the same time, listening to each other's music. So here's the last movement of that contentious third piano trio in C minor. Do you find it difficult to listen to?

for me, completely satisfying music from Ludwig van Beethoven from 1795. Joseph Haydn had his doubts about that last piano trio number three, which we just heard the fourth movement from. That was the Griffin Trio, great playing. But me, if I were there, I'd say, you know, listen, Ludwig, that's some pretty good stuff. Yeah, I think you should keep doing what you're doing. I got my eye on you. We have a store in Timmins that has your name on it. You're listening to About Time on CBC Music. An outsized Romeo and Juliet-like tragedy here, involving not mortals, however, but gods and demigods, taking place in the Greek city of Calydon. We have Chorissus, who is madly in love with Callirrho. She rejects him repeatedly. He goes to the god Dionysus and asks for his help. Dionysus curses the people of Calydon. A madness is put upon them. They later consult an oracle who says that the only way to lift this madness is to execute Callirrho at the altar. And so they drag her to the altar. And then Chorissus is the one who's supposed to do her in. I mean, he can't. So he's overwhelmed by his love for her and kills himself instead. She feels grief and remorse. She does the same. The end. Roll credits and hear music like this.

from the French composer Cécile Chaminade, the prelude to her 1887 ballet called Callirho. That was the National Orchestra of Metz with David Ryland directing. This is Canadian music written by Vivian Fung and inspired by Indonesian gamelan music, something that she has explored a number of times, musically speaking. She recreates the effect of a bell orchestra by using a prepared piano. That term was really John Cage who pioneered

pioneered this idea in the mid-1940s to take a piano and somehow alter the strings with little bits of paper or bits of paperclip or wood. And what it does is it changes the way those strings resonate and makes them sound bell-like. It's very effective. So Glimpses for Prepared Piano by Vivian Fung, played here by Connor Hanick, this one's called Kotekan.

Thrilling performance by the pianist Connor Hanek playing the prepared piano, beautifully prepared, a wonderful diversity of tones and textures there from the composer Vivian Fung, and it's called Kotakan. You're listening to About Time on CBC Music. This from Georg Piscator is played by the New Brunswick-based early music group Sacabouche.

It's the ensemble Sakabusch, led by Linda Pierce, music by the Munich-based composer and organist Georg Piscator. He wrote that in the mid-1650s, the Sonata for Seven. You're listening to About Time on CBC Music. This is an inventive take on the very, very old musical idea of theme and variations by the African-American composer Ulysses Kay from 1963. In a theme and variations, you typically play the tune first and then do a series of more complex variations on it. In this case, Ulysses Kay goes the other way around. We hear a rich and complex layered symphonic piece of music which gradually distills down variation by variation until at the very end he plays us the unadorned theme that has inspired all the music we've heard so far. It's a kind of cinematic take on revealing the beginning at the end. Here are the Fantasy Variations by Ulysses Kay, Arthur Fagan directing the ORF Vienna Radio

0: from the American composer Ulysses Kay from 1963. The Fantasy Variations. That was Arthur Fagan directing the Vienna Radio Symphony. You're listening to About Time on CBC Music. Time for news, top of the hour, half past in Newfoundland. Lots more on the way. In the next hour of the program, we bring you, among other things, the Strauss Horn Concerto that he wrote after his father could no longer play it, thereby escaping undue and no doubt harsh criticism.
1: From CBC News, The World This Hour, I'm Albert Dell'Atala. For the third time, the judge in the Lindsay Clancy murder trial has ordered jurors to resume their deliberations after instructing them on what is required to convict a defendant.
2: If you evaluate all the evidence and you still have a reasonable doubt remaining, the defendant is entitled to the benefit of that doubt and must be acquitted.
1: The jurors have been deliberating for 6 days and have twice told the judge they cannot reach a unanimous verdict. Clancy is charged with murder in the deaths of her three children. The Massachusetts woman doesn't deny the killings, but she says she was suffering from postpartum psychosis at the time. Prosecutors allege she planned the killings and was therefore in her right mind. BC Premier David Eby says his government is planning its own legal action against the tech firm OpenAI over the Tumblr Ridge mass shooting. The February 10th attack killed 8 people, including 6 children, along with the 18-year-old shooter. OpenAI is facing 30 lawsuits from students and teachers who claim the shooter planned the attack using ChatGPT and that OpenAI ignored its own safety rules and did not call police. Eby says he's disappointed that the tech giant walked away from negotiations with victims' families.
3: They have created, through negligence, disaster the likes of which we have not seen in British Columbia, and that they feel no compulsion to be sitting down with these families, with these students, with their representatives to make it right.
1: Eby says big tech companies cannot be trusted to regulate themselves, so litigation and regulation from government will have to do it for them. The Prime Minister says any trade deal with the U.S. would need to check a number of boxes on key issues, but that an agreement is still possible. And Mark Carney also says that any deal with the United States needs to be stable and credible.
4: Our position is clear. We need to retain the right to protect and promote the French language, Canadian culture. We need to maintain our ability, our sovereignty, to conclude trade deals with other countries. There needs to be some stability and credibility, if you will, to an accord so that we would have a most favored nation elements to the accord.
1: Speaking in Thunder Bay, Carney also emphasized the importance of building in Canada and making trade agreements with other countries around the world. Voters are casting their ballots in 3 provincial by-elections taking place in Ontario today. 2 were held by cabinet ministers in the Progressive Conservative government. The third, was vacated by a new Democratic MPP who jumped to the federal Liberals. Loretta Redicop has more.
5: Opposition parties have tried to make these by-elections about Premier Doug Ford's record, bringing up spending by the PC government, such as the $30 million private jet purchase and thousands of dollars on Toronto hotel stays by MPPs. Ford and his government are focusing on the trade war. Some of their signs now have a yellow sticker in one corner reading, "Stand up to Trump."
6: 2, 1, go ahead.
5: Over the weekend, the Premier also unveiled a Lake Ontario sign in the by-election riding of Hamilton East Stony Creek. Today, saying the $25,000 it cost was worth it.
7: $25 million of free advertising all throughout the U.S.
5: He spoke at an event that looked like a news conference, but with no media invited or told in advance.
7: Thank God we don't have the media. No questions, no answers. We're good to go.
5: Tonight, in all 3 by-election locations, the PC events are closed to the media. Lorenda Redicop, CBC News, Toronto.
1: Power workers are busy today trying to reconnect thousands of homes and businesses across Ontario, southern Ontario, after a violent storm swept through. Toronto bore the brunt of it. Expressways flooded, the subway shut down, tens of thousands left without power. City fire crews responded to more than 1,000 calls, the second highest volume in a single day. And that is The World This Hour. For CBC News, I'm Albert Dell'Atala.
8: I am an actor, fresh out of theater school with big dreams and an even bigger drug habit. 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

You're listening to About Time on CBC Music. I'm Tom Allen. Thanks for joining us. Lots more to go on today's program. As I mentioned just before the news, we'll play the second horn concerto by Richard Strauss later in this hour, a virtuosic and dynamic piece. Great performance by the English hornist, which is not to say somebody who plays the English horn, but he is an Englishman who plays the French horn. Hi, David Pyatt. Also, later in the program, we bring you music by Wolfgang Amadeus Mozart, taking that most known tune, which was a schoolyard tune in his childhood in the 1760s and remains one now. That's coming up later in the program, playing favorites. Start with this from Grażyna Bacewicz, the great Polish violinist and composer, mid-20th century. This is her Symphony No. 2, the third movement.

from Grażyna Bachewicz, the Polish composer and violinist. That is her Symphony No. 2, the third movement. The WDR Symphony Orchestra, Lukasz Borowicz, was conducting. It's long been my theory, for a long time, I've believed that a classical music organization or composer or performer succeeds when they project the image that those paying for the music would like to have for themselves. If a conductor can have a city believe that that conductor and the orchestra they lead are somehow embodying the best part or the best image of that given city, they will do well. And that is decidedly the case with the Florentine composer Francesca Caccini, who in the very early 1600s became the most highly paid performer in the Florentine court because her patron, the Grand Duchess Christina of Lorraine, who was effectively the queen of Tuscany at the time, believed that this composer embodied the qualities she best saw in herself. By promoting Francesca Caccini's music and career, she was, in effect, telling the world that this was her. This is what she stood for. This is how great we are in my organization. Which may or may not have been true, but it certainly helped Francesca Caccini. Here's some of the music that resulted from that patronage, the Sonetto No. 1, played by the Space-Time Continuo.

A beautiful recording by the early music group Space Time Continuo, possessed of both a progressive and ancient name. Wonderful. That is from the first book of music by Francesca Caccini, the Tuscan composer from the early 1600s, the Sonetto number 1. Well then, all right. The Polish dance that is, well, okay, there are a couple of dances that are very closely associated with Polish nationalism and the Polish spirit. One is the, not surprising, the Polonaise. But another is the Mazurka, which was not called initially Mazurka by Poles. It would have been called Mazur by the inhabitants of Mazovia, the region where this dance was initially danced. It was only after it was danced in Russia that the ka at the end, Mazurka, was added. But it has such a musical ring to it. You can almost see the heels being kicked up on the ka with every round that the name has stuck. Here is Frédéric Chopin's Mazurka No. 36.

A very reserved and sparse mazurka number 36 by Frédéric Chopin. Until that middle section, there's a kind of a burst of emotion that is quickly retracted. That was played by Tony E.K. Young. More dance-inspired music. This from St. John's, Newfoundland, from Andrew Staniland. Juno nominated was his selection of dance music called The Laws of Nature. This is Dancer number 4.

from Newfoundland composer and pianist Andrew Staniland, multi-instrumentalist, let's say, and that's from his latest recording, which is called The Laws of Nature, and that was Dancer Number 4. You're listening to About Time on CBC Music. Here is this music of Franz Schubert, very famously, uses a pattern, a rhythmic and melodic pattern that has become maybe not ubiquitous, but it is regularly used to achieve an intensity, an immediate intensity. Most famously with this. Three short, one fast. Da-da-da-da. Also true here. That's Gustav Mahler's Symphony No. 5 begins with da-da-da-da. Three short, one long. Also in evidence here. That's Richard Wagner from Lohengrin, the prelude to Act 3. Da-da-da-dee. In this case, there's one extra note. There's really, Franz Schubert takes this to 11 by adding one long note before the anticipated and entirely satisfying three short, one long. The effect is dramatic.

from Franz Schubert, the justly satisfying and well-known string quartet number 14 in D minor, known as Death and the Maiden. That was played, that first movement, by the Viano Quartet. Here for the rest of this hour, leading up to news at the top of the hour, half past in Newfoundland, we'll be in the company of Richard Strauss, the experienced Richard Strauss, as opposed to the young Richard Strauss. He wrote two horn concertos in his life, and important to know that his father was a great French hornist, the most respected and the most troublesome French hornist in all Germany and Austria at the time. So when young Richard Strauss at 19 wrote a horn concerto, it was bound to be a problem because his dad was tremendously conservative and not trusting of new music. And this was, music of a 19-year-old. It was new. Luckily, dad got sick and wasn't available to play the premiere, so the inevitable fight was avoided. Then later, after dad's death, it's as if Strauss realized that he still wanted to write something that would represent his father's tremendous power on the instrument without the inconvenience of him actually having to play it. So he wrote this. The E-flat major second horn concerto, played here by David Pyatt.

0: all in a day's work for the French hornist David Piatt. Playing music there by Richard Strauss, second horn concerto, the E-flat major concerto, Nicholas Cleobury with the Britten Sinfonia. Time for news. Top of the hour, half past in Newfoundland. Lots more on the way. Music by William Levi Dawson. In the next hour, do stay tuned.
1: From CBC News, the world this hour, I'm Albert Della Talla. Prime Minister Mark Carney is revealing more about his non-negotiables before any trade deal with the United States could be signed. He also has some sharp words for U.S. government officials who accuse him of walking away from negotiations last month for political reasons. Tom Perry reports.
2: You know, we're ready to sit down and strike that deal when the Americans are ready.
3: Mark Carney says any agreement to end the Canada-U.S. trade war would need to preserve Canadian sovereignty, protect the French language, and contain protections so reductions to U.S. tariffs can't be clawed back. Members of Donald Trump's cabinet have accused Carney of walking away from talks for political gain. Carney had this response.
2: I don't think, with all respect, appointed, unelected cabinet members in the United States are experts on Canadian politics.
3: Carney says Canadians can't be waiting by the phone for the U.S. to call or constantly checking social media, though on that last front, Trump delivered, posting a warning online that if Carney turns him into the enemy, it could lead to economic collapse and be, quote, worse than anything that has ever happened to a Canadian politician. Just watch. Tom Perry, CBC News, Ottawa.
1: The federal government is spending nearly $5 billion on new passenger cars for Via Rail. Prime Minister Mark Carney made the announcement at Alstom Transport Company in Thunder Bay, Ontario. Sarah Law has more.
2: Cars that used to be built in the United States will be built right here in Thunder Bay.
4: Carney says the contract will support nearly 700 jobs in Ontario and Quebec. It marks the first time in four decades that Via Rail passenger cars will be built in Canada. Carney says the project will generate more than $1.5 billion for the economy. Michael Kourlay is president and CEO of Alstom Americas.
5: We are replacing cars that are now 70 years of age, very old.
4: The news comes as a relief for many manufacturing workers in Thunder Bay who have faced years of layoffs. Justin Roberts is president of Unifor Local 1075. He represents more than 250 workers at Alstom.
6: But with this contract, it's going to bring security and stability to these members.
4: But there is no timeline yet for the car's construction. Sarah Law, CBC News, Thunder Bay, Ontario.
1: U.S. Vice President J.D. Vance answered journalist questions at the White House today for the first time in more than a month. Affordability and gas prices were among the topics, but questions about Iran dominated. Vance was asked if a U.S. war with Iran would be over by the midterm elections in November.
7: I wouldn't call it a war. Right now, there is no active shooting. I recognize there have been places where this has flared up. You're asking me a question like, when will the Iranians stop shooting at ships? I think the reality is, I don't know the answer to that question. You'd have to ask the Iranians.
1: Vance also was asked about reports of a U.S. missile strike killing four civilians at a wedding in Iran on Tuesday night. The vice president says U.S. officials are investigating, but question the accuracy of Iranian state media. One of the 30 Canadian citizens and permanent residents reported missing after last week's flooding disaster in Nepal and Tibet has now been found. The individual was unreachable because of communication outages, but made contact yesterday. No detail has been released about the person's identity. The number of dead in the disaster has now passed 1,200. Almost 4,000 remain unaccounted for. In Ottawa.
8: Okay, here comes the money.
1: That's Tiff Macklem, the governor of the Bank of Canada, unveiling the new $20 bill. The first with the image of King Charles. The portrait is surrounded by a floral and leafy design to represent His Majesty's interest in the environment. And the bill is the second with a vertical design. The first was the $10 bill with an image of civil rights pioneer Viola Desmond. And that is your world this hour. For news anytime, you can visit our website, cbcnews.ca. For CBC News, I'm Albert Della Talla.
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You're listening to About Time on CBC Music. Thanks for being here. Lots more to go on today's program, including the best possible use of empty wine glasses when your gathering has neared its end. We have a wonderful piece of music using that ethereal sound by the composer Erik Essenvald coming up before too long. We also have music by William Levi Dawson, his 1934 Negro Folk Symphony. And we'll start with this from Johann Sebastian Bach, the concerto in C minor for violin and oboe. The duo soloists here, John Aberger and Adrian Butterfield.

The oboist John Aberger, leading the orchestra of his own creation, the Four Centuries of Bach Orchestra, along with co-soloist Adrian Butterfield on the violin, the music of J.S. Bach, the C minor double concerto for oboe and violin. Here is music from the Spanish composer who achieved great fame, worldwide fame, I think it's fair to say, in the mid-19-teens before his sudden and tragic death during World War I. Strange, then, that it took another 60 years until this masterful work from his early years was published. This is Enrique Granados, the Piano Quintet, Opus 49, which in 1973 was finally published and has now got this wonderful new recording by Javier Perianes with the Cuarteto Quiroga.

passionate music from the mid-20s, Enrique Granados, who at the time, in the 1890s, was fascinated with French chamber music. And fair to say, French chamber music was kind of fascinated with him, or at least with Spanish music in general. So that was a relationship made to happen. Nonetheless, as I mentioned before, that piece stayed unpublished until, six decades after Granados' death in the mid-1970s. The piano quintet, that was the third movement. We heard Javier Perianes, the pianist, with the Cuarteto Quiroga. You're listening to About Time on CBC Music. As I mentioned earlier in this hour, if you have come to the end of your gathering on a future late evening and the wine has been consumed and all are feeling relaxed and connected, this is the natural thing to do. If you happen to be gathered with a great composer like Erics Essenvalds, then after some time, it might end up like this. Here's Voces 8 with poetry by Sarah Teasdale. This is called Stars by Erics Essenvalds.

entrancing music by Erik Essenvald, beautifully sung by Voces 8, while simultaneously playing Crystal Glasses to great effect. That is Erik Essenvald's song. I think it's fair to say it's a song called Stars, a setting of poetry by Sarah Teasdale. Now and then, you, as a composer, have to choose whether or not to do the thing that everybody expects your instrument to do. For the trombone, that's because it can do that. For the trumpet, it's the kind of fanfare thing. And for the harp, it is a glissando, the sliding the finger up and down the harp strings, which if you go to a Pops concert or some kind of a torch singer, that's pretty much all the harp is expected to do. So for a harpist, as the composer Marcel Tournier was, to indulge that idea means he's come to face the fact that at this moment, that's what's needed, even if it really pains him to go back and do the thing that people have asked him to do 1,000 times before. Here's Marcel Tournier's 1934 suite, the fourth movement, Fête, played here by the Mirage Quartet, big romantic glissandi and all.

The big swoops right to the last. That's the Mirage Quartet playing music by the French harpist and composer Marcel Tournier, the fourth movement of the 1934 suite. For the remainder of today's program here in About Time on CBC Music, we'll be in the company of the American composer William Levi Dawson. His 1934 Negro Folk Symphony, which was premiered by Leopold Stokowski and the Philadelphia Orchestra. That was in 1934 in November. They had achieved something that was quite rare among American audiences, especially when it came to hearing symphonic music. At that point, 1934, America was a world power. It was in the midst of the Depression, but it was still trying to culturally establish that what it had to say was as valuable as was something from, well, Germany or Italy. So people tended to be overly concerned with concert decorum. They wanted to make sure there was no reason for anybody to say that there was anything lacking in American symphonic culture. This piece, the Negro Folk Symphony, completely broke that barrier down. People were so enthralled at the debut performance in Philadelphia that they stood and cheered between the movements. Completely broke that barrier down. People were so enthralled at the debut

0: Kellen Gray conducting the Royal Scottish National Orchestra, the 1934 Negro Folk Symphony by the American composer William Levi Dawson. That's our show for today. You've been hearing About Time on CBC Music. Thanks for listening. I'm Tom Allen. News is next, followed by Drive with Rich Turfry. I'll be here tomorrow at the usual time. I do hope I can see you then.
1: From CBC News, The World This Hour, I'm Albert Della Talla. The Prime Minister is highlighting some key requirements that he says must be met to reach a trade deal with the United States 2 weeks after Canada walked away from negotiations. Mark Carney also says that agreement must be stable and credible.
2: Our position is clear. We need to retain the right to protect and promote the French language, Canadian culture. We need to maintain our ability, our sovereignty, to conclude trade deals with other countries. There needs to be some stability and credibility, if you will, to an accord so that we would have a most favored nation elements to the accord.
1: Speaking in Thunder Bay, Carney also emphasized the importance of building in Canada and making trade agreements with other countries around the world. BC Premier David Eby says his government is planning its own legal action against the tech firm OpenAI over the Tumblr Ridge mass shooting. The February 10th attack killed 8 people, including 6 children, along with the 18-year-old shooter. OpenAI is facing 30 lawsuits from students and teachers who claim the shooter planned the attack using ChatGPT and that OpenAI ignored its own safety rules and did not call police. Eby says he's disappointed that the tech giant walked away from negotiations with victims' families.
3: They have created, through negligence, disaster the likes of which we have not seen in British Columbia, and that they feel no compulsion to be sitting down with these families, with these students, with their representatives, to make it right.
1: Eby says big tech companies cannot be trusted to regulate themselves, so litigation and regulation from government will have to do it for them. The federal government is outlining its rule book for AI data centers. The principles come amid intense scrutiny over the giant structures, from cost to environmental impacts. Morgan Black has the details.
4: This is the choice we have as Canadians. If we don't build the infrastructure of the future here, we will have to buy it from somewhere else.
5: Minister Evan Solomon says the global race is on to build AI data centers. But he announced the expectations for those building in Canada. The framework for responsible data center development includes that tech companies must create lasting local benefits, not shift electricity costs to Canadians, and limit water use. Vas Bednar is the managing director at the Canadian Shield Institute.
6: It's a bit more of a wish list, ask very nicely, which is why we're seeing this, you know, partnership and bringing along partners on these principles.
5: Provinces remain in control of the projects, like the Alberta government, who recently courted tech giant Meta to build its first Canadian data center northeast of Edmonton. Solomon says 23 companies have signed on so far. Morgan Black, CBC News, Edmonton.
1: For the third time, the judge in the Lindsay Clancy murder trial has ordered jurors to resume their deliberations after instructing them on what is required to convict a defendant.
7: If you evaluate all the evidence and you still have a reasonable doubt remaining, the defendant is entitled to the benefit of that doubt and must be acquitted.
1: The jurors have been deliberating for 6 days and have twice told the judge they cannot reach a unanimous verdict. Clancy is charged with murder in the deaths of her 3 children. The Massachusetts woman doesn't deny the killings, but she says she was suffering from postpartum psychosis at the time. Prosecutors allege she planned the killings and was therefore in her right mind. Power workers are busy working today to reconnect thousands of homes and businesses across southern Ontario after a violent storm swept through. Toronto bore the brunt of it. Expressways flooded, the subway shut down, tens of thousands left without power. City fire crews responded to more than 1,000 calls, the second highest volume in a single day. Neighboring areas were hit just as hard. Torrential rain overwhelmed roads in Vaughan, trapping some drivers in their cars. And that is your World This Hour. For CBC News, I'm Albert Della Talla.
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10: Yes, indeed. We begin with music from Cassandra Coleman from Tennessee. Here's Maggie.

Mm-hmm. That's Cassandra Coleman with Maggie. You're listening to CBC Music. How you doing? I'm Rich Turfry. I'm here till 6 o'clock. Let's hang out. I'll play some records for you, tell you some good stories. Coming up in just a few minutes, I have a very sweet story about Megan Thee Stallion to share with you. Right now, new music from Julian Taylor. Check this one out. It's called Drive.

0: That's Luan Larrabina with Voz de Ma Vida. You're listening to CBC Music. So here's the deal. Megan Thee Stallion is working on a new album right now. She's in a studio in L.A. And there's a stray cat that hangs out around that studio all the time, little orange guy. Well, Megan has taken a bit of a shine to this little guy, started feeding him. Now she has given him a name, Miso. Sounds like love. If this goes on much longer, I think adoption might be in order. And by the way, I can't wait to hear the new album. This is rapper extraordinaire and cat lover Megan Thee Stallion with Savage.
1: 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Been that, still that, will forever be that,
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a flute never hurt nobody. That's Big Tones with Shine. Now, I'm looking for your help on something. It's 70s September here at CBC Music, as you're undoubtedly aware. And I want to know from you, what is the greatest Canadian song of the 70s? 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Now, as you may know, if you listen to the show, every Friday at the end of the week, I thank senior producer Jeanette Cabral. She has a cat named Gordon Lightfoot, and he cast a vote for the Gordon Lightfoot song, Sundown. So again, let me know what your pick is. That's drive@cbc.ca. Here's Gordon's pick. This is Gordon Lightfoot with the classic Sundown.

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That beat right there, that beat pattern, sort of a rock and roll trope, and I fall for it every time. I love it. That's a new one from Orville Peck called Too Little Too Late from the forthcoming new album Mule, which, according to a press release, features all sorts of tantalizing collaborations, including a new one with Noah Cyrus, a song with Alison Russell. Cannot wait. Up next, it is DJ extraordinaire Shub, formerly of the group, formerly known as A Tribe Called Red. And on this one, he teams up. Up next, it is DJ extraordinaire Shub, formerly of the

I mean, it's an all-time classic right there. It's Shuggy Otis with Inspiration Information. You know, it's 70s September on CBC Music. We're also talking cats today. Shout out to Exclaim magazine. They recently did the best thing ever. They called out to Canadian musicians to show them their cats, and the response is pretty great. I don't know why I feel like this changes everything for me, but I now know that Deja SB has two cats, Kobe and River, and Kelly McMichael has a cat named Jonesy. Kelly's partner and fellow musician John Moran said this about their beloved Jonesy. We've been through a lot together, including a house fire, the bird incident, and the time he pooped on the bed because we were rehearsing too loud. And they went on to say that they've made a promise to Jonesy to keep it down from here on out. I'll play one for you from cat lover Kelly McMichael right now. Here's Open.

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You're listening to Drive with Rich Turfry on CBC Music. I love

That's role model who has been making a lot of noise in 2026. You just heard High Hopes 3000. Julie Neff is up next, and that is a bit of an unusual last name. Every time I hear it, I think of the character Walter Neff from the classic movie Double Indemnity. If you've never seen it, you really should. It's an all-time great. Stars Barbara Stanwyck, one of my all-time favorite actors. Anyway, I'm getting off track here. This is Julie Neff with Something.

0: one of my favorites right there. That's Jen Grant with Sorry Doesn't Know. Now here's what I'm thinking. Let's take five, get caught up in what's happening in this crazy world. The news in a nutshell is coming up next. Then we'll get right back to it with more jams from the 70s and beyond and distant cousins right around the corner. Stick around. 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
1: From CBC News, the world this hour, I'm Albert Delatala. Prime Minister Mark Carney is revealing more about his non-negotiables before any trade deal with the United States could be signed. He also has some sharp words for U.S. government officials who accuse him of walking away from negotiations last month for political reasons. Tom Perry reports.
2: You know, we're ready to sit down and strike that deal when the Americans are ready.
3: Mark Carney says any agreement to end the Canada-U.S. trade war would need to preserve Canadian sovereignty, protect the French language, and contain protections so reductions to U.S. tariffs can't be clawed back. Members of Donald Trump's cabinet have accused Carney of walking away from talks for political gain. Carney had this response.
2: I don't think, with all respect, appointed, unelected cabinet members in the United States are experts on Canadian politics.
3: Carney says Canadians can't be waiting by the phone for the U.S. to call or constantly checking social media, though on that last front, Trump delivered, posting a warning online that if Carney turns him into the enemy, it could lead to economic collapse and be, quote, worse than anything that has ever happened to a Canadian politician. Just watch. Tom Perry, CBC News, Ottawa.
1: The federal government is spending nearly $5 billion on new passenger cars for Via Rail. Prime Minister Mark Carney made the announcement at the Alstom Transport Company in Thunder Bay, Ontario. Sarah Law has more.
2: Cars that used to be built in the United States will be built right here in Thunder Bay.
4: Carney says the contract will support nearly 700 jobs in Ontario and Quebec. It marks the first time in four decades that Via Rail passenger cars will be built in Canada. Carney says the project will generate more than $1.5 billion for the economy. Michael Kourlé is president and CEO of Alstom Americas.
5: We are replacing cars that are now 70 years of age, very old.
4: The news comes as a relief for many manufacturing workers in Thunder Bay who have faced years of layoffs. Justin Roberts is president of Unifor Local 1075. He represents more than 250 workers at Alstom.
6: But with this contract, it's going to bring security and stability to these members.
4: But there is no timeline yet for the car's construction. Sarah Law, CBC News, Thunder Bay, Ontario.
1: U.S. Vice President J.D. Vance answered journalist questions at the White House today for the first time in more than a month. Affordability and gas prices were among the topics, but questions about Iran dominated. Vance was asked if the U.S. war with Iran would be over by the midterm elections in November.
7: I wouldn't call it a war. Right now, there is no active shooting. I recognize there have been places where this has flared up. You're asking me a question like, when will the Iranians stop shooting at ships? I think the reality is, I don't know the answer to that question. You would have to ask the Iranians.
1: Vance also was asked about reports of a U.S. missile strike killing four civilians at a wedding in Iran on Tuesday night. The vice president says U.S. officials are investigating, but questioned the accuracy of Iranian state media. Global Affairs Canada says it's begun collecting DNA samples from the families of 29 Canadian citizens and permanent residents still missing in Nepal and Tibet. It follows the extreme flash flooding in the border region last week. One person with Canadian ties who had been missing was located yesterday. More than 1,200 people have been confirmed dead, and 4,000 remain missing. In Ottawa.
8: Okay, here comes the money.
1: That's Tiff Macklem, the governor of the Bank of Canada, unveiling the new $20 bill, the first with an image of King Charles. The portrait is surrounded by floral and leafy designs to represent His Majesty's interest in the environment. And the bill is the second with a vertical design. The first was the $10 bill with an image of civil rights pioneer Viola Desmond. And that is your World This Hour. Remember, you can listen to us anywhere you get your podcasts. We update every hour, 7 days a week. For CBC News, I'm Albert Delatala.
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0: All right, let's do this. We heard from my fellow man of radio, Andy, who first of all suggests we take a quick listen to this one from Lana Del Rey, just to set the stage here. This one's called Summertime Sadness.

All right, so that's Lana Del Rey. Stay locked in. I mentioned that we heard from Andy. The note reads, announcer Andy here from radio program The Flip Side, broadcasting from 91.3 FM community radio on Treaty 4 lands in picturesque Regina, Saskatchewan. Here's my submission for distant cousins consideration. The moment Summertime Sadness by Lana Del Rey hit the airwaves back in 2012, I felt it bore an uncanny similarity to Tom Petty's classic Crawling Back to You. Let me know what you think. Interesting, right? So let's investigate and see if we agree with Andy. This one could be a distant cousin of that jam by Lana Del Rey. You just heard it's Tom Petty with Crawling Back to You.

Distant Cousins on CBC Music. If you know two songs that bear a certain family resemblance, email us drive@cbc.ca.

That's Fontaine, fine singer-songwriter from Winnipeg. You just heard Body Double. It is 70 September on CBC Music, and I've mentioned this a few times this week already. I'm very excited because many of my favorite songs come from the 70s, but the truth is, many of the songs on that list are discoveries that I made later. If I'm honest with myself and I think about songs that were among my favorites when I was just a little kid in the 70s listening to the radio with my mom, a couple songs stand out as favorites back then. I Was Made for Loving You by Kiss, and this one from Glen Campbell, which for me will never die. I loved this song when I was a little kid. For some reason, here's Rhinestone Cowboy.

I know who it is. That's Kaylee Jade with The Great Unknown. Up next, a fascinating band from the UK. I'm talking about Jungle. Last year or so, they added a new member to the band who is a songwriter and a vocalist, which gives them a whole new look. And this came after the band was already well established. That's a very bold move. And lately, they've been moving into production, working with other artists. For example, they did some work on Leon Bridges' new album. So it's always worth keeping an eye on what Jungle is up to. Here is the latest. This one's called The Wave.

Kayo, that's K-A-Y-O, teaming up with Nulo and Jordan. You just heard Get Me Right. You're listening to CBC Music. Pretty startling developments at the Tupac Shakur murder trial, which happened a little over a week ago. Before arguments began, Tupac's sister said she had no expectations that justice would be served. And after all these years have passed, I think most people probably felt the same way. But shockingly, there has been a conviction. A man named Dwayne Davis has been found guilty. Tupac's sister was seen crying quietly in the courthouse when the verdict came down. Davis has yet to be sentenced, but he is facing life in prison. Holy smokes. A classic from Tupac right now, teaming up with Dr. Dre and Roger. Here's California Love.

That's Winter Sleep from Halifax with My Mind Always. It's 70s September on CBC Music. You may think of The Temptations as a phenomenon of the 60s, but they continued to make great music in the 70s. If you're not familiar with their 70s output, I'm saying it is certainly worth looking into. I'll play one of their big hits from the 70s for you right now. Here's the classic, Papa Was a Rolling Stone.

It's 70s September on Drive. 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